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2: Fox News, I'm John Saucy, a Marine veteran and Massachusetts teacher Robert Gilman returning back to the U.S. after spending 4 years behind bars in Russia. Senator Ed Markey telling reporters Gilman will be flown out for medical treatment after suffering years of abuse that left him near death.
3: He will be given that treatment at a military hospital in Texas.
2: President Trump says no one is exchanged in return for Gilman. The Trump administration pausing funding for the Los Angeles Homeless Services Authority in June, pulling $240 billion over allegations of fraud and mismanagement. Secretary of Housing and Urban Development Scott Turner says funding doubled over the years, but homelessness tripled.
4: The L.A. Continuum of Care, led by LASA, had received $1 billion in taxpayer dollars over the last 5 years. That's $1 billion over the last 5 years. With no accountability and zero results.
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5: Cooling off slightly this week with more smoke and sunshine. This is your local forecast. Both Baker and Union counties remain under an air quality alert through at least tomorrow afternoon. This evening in Baker, mostly clear and a bit windy with patchy smoke and lows in the mid to lower 50s. Tomorrow, warm, sunny, and windy with patchy smoke in the morning and highs in the mid to upper 80s. Tomorrow evening, getting partly cloudy and staying windy with more patchy smoke and lows in the mid to lower 50s. And Thursday, nice and sunny with highs in the low 80s. And Union County tonight, mostly clear with patchy smoke and lows in the mid to upper 50s. Tomorrow, warm and sunny and a bit windy with patchy smoke and highs in the high 80s. Tomorrow evening, again, mostly clear and a bit windy with patchy smoke and lows in the mid to lower 50s. And Thursday, nice and sunny with highs in the mid 80s.
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3: I'm Maria Bartiromo, and this is the Fox Business Report.
4: The major average is kicking off the new trading week lower as investors monitor U.S.-Iran developments and await consumer price inflation data that will be released on Wednesday morning. The reading will likely help determine the Fed's path for interest rates. Oil prices spiking on U.S.-Iran uncertainty, with West Texas Intermediate crude settling around $82 a barrel. The Dow down 61 points, the Nasdaq lower by 85, S&P 500 down 5. And shares of Apple falling 1.5% following a downgrade from Jefferies. An analyst with the Wall Street firm believes that the new iPhone design will not materialize anytime soon. In addition, Apple is said to be testing memory chips from China's CXMT. Shares of Rocket Labs are wavering after hours. The space launch services and tech provider reported mixed earnings for its second quarter. That's your Fox Business Report. I'm Hillary Barsky, invested in you.
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2: Fox News, I'm Roger Stern. Republican South Carolina Senator Darlene Graham is one step closer to permanently succeeding her late brother Lindsey, who died last month. Fox's Mark Meredith says she has just advanced to a runoff primary next month against another Republican.
3: I just checked in with Darlene Graham's campaign. They are still waiting to get more information about who they're going to face in the runoff. This race coming down to two other opponents, two congressmen.
2: We now know Graham will face Ralph Norman in the runoff. Socialist Francesca Hung says she fits right in with Wisconsin voters. She's leading the pack in today's Democratic gubernatorial primary.
4: Wisconsin has a proud history of progressivism, and the policies that we are fighting for honor that. But more importantly, they honor working class people who should be first in government.
2: America is listening to Fox News.
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2: The Fox News alert. The runoff is set. I'm Lee Silasera. In South Carolina, Senator Darlene Graham will advance to the runoff in the special Republican primary for Senate.
3: She will be facing off against Congressman Ralph Norman of Rock Hill. He's a man in his 70s, a real estate developer who's been in the House since 2017. Darlene Graham spent a lot of time on the trail speaking with supporters, telling them she never thought she'd be in the position she is, but that she feels that she'd be able to carry on her brother's legacy for another 6 years.
2: Fox's Mark Meredith in Columbia, the winner of the runoff will face Democrat Annie Andrews in the general election. In Wisconsin, Democratic Socialist Francesca Hong is hoping to win the nomination for governor.
4: She is a member of the state assembly. She's a former chef, and she's found, at least around the parts that she's seen success in, a major appetite for the kind of socialism that she is selling. She says, in at least in recent weeks, that she's departed from some of the DSA, Democratic Socialists of America, priorities, that she differs a bit, but she's also had to walk back a lot of past statements she said that are very much in line with the DSA.
2: Fox's Alexandria Hoff in Madison. Those statements include defunding the police. And just today, Hong denied earlier statements wanting to cancel Thanksgiving. Hong will face Republican Tom Tiffany in November if she wins her primary. In Minnesota, Amy Klobuchar wins the Democratic nomination for governor. President Trump says he slipped away from Air Force One after a summit in Turkey last month because the Secret Service and military wanted him on a different plane due to a threat.
5: They wanted me to do it, so I do it. I do what they say.
2: The president speaking to reporters on the way back from Ohio. The Washington Post first reported the president stowed away in an airport catering container to slip into another plane while Air Force One, filled with White House officials, security and support staff and reporters, was sent out of Turkey essentially as a decoy in case Iran made good on a threat of an attack. 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
2: Law enforcement in Florida says an argument over personal property led to a sheriff's deputy shooting and killing his ex-girlfriend before turning the gun on himself.
8: Two children in Pasco County, Florida, called 911 when their mother was kidnapped from their home. Law enforcement would eventually find the woman dead of a gunshot wound inside a rental car along with her suspected abductor, who turned the gun on himself. He is now identified as her ex-boyfriend, 42-year-old Troy Savitz, who was a sheriff's deputy himself in a neighboring county. The investigators say the violence came after an argument about a television set Savitz wanted back from the woman. The children are now in the custody of their father. In Miami, Eben Brown, Fox News.
2: Health officials in Congo have reported at least 2,000 people have died in the country's Ebola outbreak, the fastest growing on record. The current outbreak was declared May 15th, but health authorities now say it began in February. A Little League team from Tulsa, Oklahoma will not play in the Little League World Series following a back and forth playing out in court.
9: A Texas judge has reversed his decision on granting a temporary restraining order to the Tulsa National Little League team after they were disqualified from a regional tournament. Little League Baseball removed the team from the Southwest Regional Tournament on Monday for having an ineligible player on the team. But later that night, parents of the team filed and were granted a temporary restraining order, allowing the team to play for the regional championship against West Texas on Tuesday night. But after Little League Baseball filed an emergency motion Tuesday to dissolve the order, the judge obliged, meaning Tulsa is out and West Texas advances. Court documents say the ineligible player had a wrong birth year entered on behalf of a sibling.
2: Fox's Tony Genualdo, Wall Street. The Dow lost 184, the Nasdaq off 160. I'm Lisa Lucera. This is Fox News.
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7: So me and my fiance just started step two within the last month. 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And then once I started the program, I'm like, that was a bad idea. So my question is, I have my vehicle. My vehicle, I owe about $29,700. My fiance actually has a lease and he has a year left. And we also have his motorcycle that he owes about $13,500 on. And I think it's only worth about $9,500. So we have negative on all of them. We obviously have negative on mine since it's brand new. And his has about $7,000 or $8,000 in negative since it's a lease and we've only had it 2 years. So my question is, how would we go about selling them to get used ones with the negative? And, like, how would we go about that without...
9: So- I'm going to come out swinging here, but I'm going to tell you what I would tell my older sister if she was asking me the same question. Mm-hmm. I would tell you what I would tell my closest friends in the world, okay? And I only say this because I would not have a job if everyone's plans always worked out. So please don't refer to y'all's debt and our, what we owe, until you are legally married and you have a process, a legal process for unwinding it. The number of times I've heard dating couples or cohabitating couples or even engaged couples start paying each other's debts off and then they break up. Mm-hmm. And I know you're like, no, that would never be us. I'm just telling you over and over, untangling that nightmare, or people saying, I paid off 20 grand of her whatever and then she broke up with me. And there's no recourse for that. You know what I'm saying? And so what I would challenge you on is y'all run this plan. Y'all are engaged. Hopefully y'all are going to get married soon. But y'all run this program in parallel, dealing with your own, what you make, what your life costs, what you owe, and handle it that way. And then the day he puts a ring on your finger and you want on his, now there's a legal, there's a way to legally separate this without it being a nightmare. You get, it'll be a nightmare still, but you get what I'm saying?
7: Yeah, I get what you're saying, but we've had our finances combined for a while now.
9: I know, but that's not great. That puts you in a very vulnerable position.
7: Okay.
9: So how much money do you make every year?
7: Well, just me or combined with us combined?
9: Just tell me about you first.
7: Just me, about $55,000.
9: $55,000. And what, if you had to take all of the debts that you have, what would they be?
7: Oh, I'd have to add them all up.
8: Well, we know his lease wouldn't be part of it, and his motorcycle wouldn't be part of it. So you'd have the $29,000 car.
7: We have an equity loan on our house together, too.
8: A what?
7: We have an equity loan on our house.
8: Oh, boy. Whose name is the house in?
7: It's in his, but I'm on the deed.
8: But the mortgage is in his name?
7: Yes.
8: Okay, then it's his debt.
9: You're in such a vulnerable position, Kristen.
8: So let's keep it 100 right here. So the truth is, all the debt's really in his name except for the $29,000 car, which is yours. That's the truth. Those are the facts.
7: I have some student loans and a few credit cards.
8: Okay, tell me about your student loan. Okay, tell me your student loans, your credit card, and your 401k loan amount.
7: My student loans have about $28,000.
8: Okay.
7: My 401k loan, I have about $3,300.
8: Ooh, okay.
7: Yeah, and then I have
8: credit card.
7: A couple small credit cards that I still need to pay off.
8: What are those?
7: $300, $375 for one, $900 for another, and then $2,200 on another one.
8: Okay, so let's, for the purpose of this exercise, because, I mean, if we were sitting right now at coffee talking face-to-face, I'd tell you the exact same thing. Mm-hmm. You do not need to put a dime of your money towards this person's debt. You need to focus on paying off your debt, because that is the financially fair thing to do, and legally it's the thing that serves you best in this situation. Okay, so you make $55,000 a year. Good on you. Let's list these debts from smallest to largest. That's what I do. I would start with the smallest one for $375. I'd make minimum payments on everything,
10: but I'd throw all of your extra income towards that smallest debt. Doing that is called the debt snowball. That's how I paid off, you know, $460,000 with my husband. It definitely works. Mm-hmm. The problem that I see you running into is you guys probably have some sort of split where, I don't know what it is. I'm guessing you pay part of the mortgage, which makes sense because you live there. But is there something else aside from housing expenses that you're giving him money for?
7: No, we just combine everything. We just combine our incomes, go in the same bank, and we just pay the bills.
9: How much does he make?
7: A total of 135, about 80.
10: Okay, he makes about 80. So the tough part is I want to help you as best as I can, but you called a show that really has a clear point of view on this. And our clear point of view is what John stated before. I'm not going to say it again, but that's the truth. And so I can't give you advice based off something I wouldn't do myself. I would not be a congruent human being if I did that. So I have to tell you what I would do, which is I'd separate my money. Yeah. And I'd say, we're not married. Okay. Our relationship isn't committed. Therefore, our money doesn't have to be committed. And it's no shade, but I have to protect myself to a certain degree. And I do it like that.
11: Yeah.
7: So how would I go about with my vehicle then? Like with getting out of it and getting something cheaper?
10: Yeah.
7: Like,
10: so what'd you say it was worth?
7: Getting a personal loan?
10: No. What'd you
7: Mike, I have an offer for like 25.7. Oh. So that puts me at 3,700 in negative.
10: Okay. Yeah. I would do that. I would go down. If you can get I don't know. Do you have any cash saved?
7: No. Well, okay. Just the emergency fund.
10: How quickly could you get 37? Hundred. How quickly could you save it?
7: I'd say a couple months.
10: The offer might be gone by then. If you wanted to, you could go. Yeah, what you could do, you could go to the credit union or you could get a loan for the difference. And then you're going to need something to drive, mm-hmm. right? So maybe I'd get a loan for the 37 plus maybe another 5,000. So 8,700.
9: You're nicer. I was going to say 2,500.
10: Yeah, look for you're looking for a beater is the point that John is making. This is just something to get you from point A to B. It's temporary, okay? So don't get hung up on the fact that you're driving a $3,000 car. It's just temporary. And then now you've freed up your car note, right? So how much is your car note?
7: About 513.
10: So you freed up the 513. Of course, you're going to have to pay a little bit for the loan that you got from the credit union or for whatever. But mostly you freed up most of that cash. And that's going to go towards your debt snowball, paying off these credit cards as quickly as possible. Then next, you'll move on to the 401k loan. Then next, you'll move on to the student loans and do those smallest to largest as well. But the key is smallest to largest and you're going to work extra hours. You know, if you can pick up overtime in some way, if you can do a side hustle.
7: Yeah, I have been.
10: Perfect.
11: Awesome.
10: Most people do this in 18 months, right? That's the goal. 18 months or less. And they do that by getting very uncomfortable, doing things they've never done before, working jobs they've never worked before, selling things that they thought they loved, right? All of these things
9: are part of it. Your fiance is going to sell that motorcycle and take out a loan for the difference. For that $4,000,
10: yeah,
9: right?
10: Absolutely. And I would encourage him to do that. I would start working this plan and let him see all of the progress that you're making and him go, oh, that looks good. I want to do that too. And you have the ability to influence this person. You can't change a person, but you can influence them with your behavior. And I think you have a really good opportunity to do that.

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2: Fox News, I'm Ted Lindner. Tonight, South Carolina Republican Senator Darlene Graham is one step closer to permanently succeeding her brother Lindsey, who died last month. Fox's Mark Meredith says she just advanced to a runoff primary in 2 weeks and has strong backing from the White House.
3: They wanted to see her advance to this next six-year term, but whether or not that's going to still be the case after we get through tonight and what the runoff is going to look like is going to be a big question.
2: Meantime, Connecticut Governor Ned Lamont has won the Democratic primary, defeating State Representative Josh Elliott as the governor seeks his third term in office. Lamont, who's 71, ran a largely comfortable campaign against Elliott, who's 41, and ran to the governor's political left. Lamont will face Republican State Senator Ryan Fazio in the general election in November. In Minnesota, Senator Amy Klobuchar has won the Democratic nomination for governor, and the Trump-backed U.S. Representative Tom Tiffany has won the Republican nomination for governor in the state of Wisconsin. 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
13: Today's question comes from Maria in Oklahoma. Maria writes, my spouse and I are debt free and have a fully funded emergency fund. We're saving for a down payment on our first home. We tithe to our local church, but the church often presents causes where they ask members to help meet the needs of others. It feels selfish not to participate in these requests when our family needs are easily met and our savings goal could be pushed out a few weeks or months to help make a true difference in someone else's life. How do we balance wanting to help and feeling guilty when we choose not to participate?
12: Ooh, well, I mean, John, let me just say, guilt and generosity, guilt and giving cannot go hand in hand.
13: Ooh, I like
12: let
13: that.
12: Let me phrase it like that. You're supposed to give out of a cheerful heart, and I don't think you can be cheerful and guilty at the same time.
13: Let me say this in a gross way. If you feel guilty and so you give, you're actually using the person who needs your help to make you,
12: you feel better. Yeah.
13: And that makes you the parasite
12: yes.
13: in that exchange, right?
12: Because it's like, I need this for me.
13: I need this to I need to be okay.
12: Mm-hmm.
13: So I've got it. Yes, you're exactly
12: Ooh,
13: right.
12: That's a good word. And then, I mean, yeah, you can go with the scripture, like you should be not giving under compulsion and the Lord loves a cheerful giver and all that kind of stuff. But the bigger part is how you feel about it. And you giving is not... I've heard Dave say this, and I'll try to say it in my own words. Whether or not you gave to that one thing is not moving the needle on how God feels about you.
13: Mm.
12: You know what I'm saying? Mm. And I think that that's the biggest part of this, because the guilt is, oh, I should. There's this expectation. I should have done this. And if I don't do this, then maybe it's that. And it's just like, hey, what if you just set aside an amount that you and your spouse agree on and say, above and beyond our tithe, we have this line item on our budget. And we spend it when those needs arise. And if there's not a need this month, we spend it on outrageous tipping. And if it's not tipping this month, then we buy backpacks for back to school. And this is just a line item of extra giving that we plan for on our budget. We know that it's just enough that we can afford it, but it also gives us a little bit of tinge, right? Like you feel it a little bit. And this is what God has laid on our heart to do. And we feel great doing that. I think that that's the way giving is supposed to feel. It shouldn't feel like, oh, pastor said something from across the stage. Okay, like that's it. Like it shouldn't feel like that. And then if I don't do it because this was the month we were supposed to, I don't know, take that vacation, now I feel guilty the whole time I'm on the vacation. I just don't think that that's the intention of, I personally don't feel like that's the way it's supposed to feel. I feel like you should go, I'm happy to help. And I planned to do so.
13: Yeah.
12: And I do think that there's some spontaneity sometimes where it's like, you know what? I wasn't planning on doing this, but it like this just hit. Like, let's do it.
13: Yeah.
12: I think those times come too. But
13: and also
12: guilt is not the ticket.
13: This is a deeper conversation probably for another time. But if you're tithing every month to your local church and every week they're circling back up and be like, hey, we don't have enough here.
12: Yeah.
13: Get involved in the budget process.
12: Oh.
13: Do we need new instruments for everybody? Do we need new, I don't know, whatever?
12: That could be easier said. That could be easier said than done.
13: I know. But like, if it comes down to a trust issue with how's my tithe being stewarded?
12: Well, then that's another question.
13: Then have a bigger conversation. And I'd rather see a church with fewer fog lights or whatever, and more like, I want the church to create a fund that is constantly building because we have these recurring needs of our members. I love that.
12: Mm-hmm.
13: Let's have that.
12: Yeah.
13: So it comes up every time. But by the way, every one of us has feelings. We feel guilty.
12: Sure. Yes.
13: And then as adults, this is what emotional maturity is. I have this feeling and then I'm going to go do the next right thing. And if the next right thing is me and my husband agreed on, here's our vision for our life. And by the way, an anchored family who's got an extra bedroom. I've had college students live with us all summer. Like, you can do a lot of good with that too, right?
12: Mm-hmm.
13: And so let's make this commitment. I have this feeling. I feel sad. I feel guilty, whatever. Ugh, now I'm going to do the next right thing, right? So don't be trapped in this. I feel this way, so I have to just mindlessly respond and then react. Have an anchored set of values and have a plan that you and your husband agree on and then move forward.
12: Yep, I like that. Hopefully we helped on that one. All right, next we've got Holden, who's in Orlando, Florida. What's up, Holden? How can we help?
14: Hey, guys. Thank you for taking my call. So I am 27 years old, saved up about $40,000, just got married about 2 months ago. Combined, we make about $120,000 to $130,000. Looking into buying a multifamily home. I've been kind of set on that from a mentor, kind of mentoring me in that. Kind of having the fear of, like, do I do this if the numbers make sense, and just kind of deciding what I can afford, or do I kind of buy a cheap home and kind of save and continue to save and go from there?
12: Can I ask you a question?
14: Yes.
12: Would you do what the mentor says even if you can't afford it, just because he said to do it?
14: No.
12: Okay.
14: No.
12: That's all I need to know. Now I know we can help you. All right. So you've got $40,000 saved, you're newlywed, and you guys' combined income is $20,000. No debt. Have you guys bought a home for yourself yet?
14: No, our combined is about $120,000 to $130,000. We are living with my parents currently, rent-free. They are Christians. We are Christians. They were very welcoming. Like, you guys can come stay here for as long as you need to get on your feet, save, whatever.
12: Okay.
14: Obviously, there is tensions with being newly married, living in the same home as your parents.
12: I bet there is.
14: Just kind of needing space. So I'm trying to tread lightly on that and not wait too long, but not also.
12: What are you waiting for? Like, what's the purpose? I'm looking at two people who have awesome incomes. They've got money saved.
14: Yeah.
12: Why in the heck are you living with your parents?
14: I think it's just
12: because it's
14: sure
12: free.
14: The numbers make sense and, like, investing in the right property. I think that's really
12: okay.
14: What...
12: Here's what I want to challenge you on. I think that you're trading one really important thing for something that's not nearly as important. You're sitting here telling me I got a newlywed wife. My wife's hot. And I'm living in my parents' house, and I can't be a newlywed the way I want to be because I'm trading it for investment property that is far out in the future.
13: So imagine your new kitchen table. I want you to set a seat for your wife. I want you to set a seat for your mom and dad. And I also want you to set a seat for this investor, this mentor of yours.
14: Yeah.
13: And all those other voices are speaking into this marriage that you've created with your wife.
14: Yeah.
13: I don't like people thinking of their first home as an investment property.

0: Dave Ramsey here. For more than 30 years of talking to folks on the air, I can tell you that most people are broke. 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
2: News. I'm Ted Lindner. South Carolina Republican Senator Darlene Graham one step closer to succeeding her brother Lindsey Graham, who died last month. Fox's Mark Meredith says she advanced to a runoff primary in 2 weeks. She's got strong backing from the White House and President Trump.
3: They wanted to see her advance to this next six-year term, but whether or not that's going to still be the case after we get through tonight and what the runoff is going to look like is going to be a big question.
2: In Connecticut, Governor Ned Lamont has won the Democratic primary, defeating State Representative Josh Elliott as the governor seeks a third term. Lamont will face Republican State Senator Ryan Fazio in November. In Minnesota, Senator Amy Klobuchar has won the Democratic nomination for governor. On the Republican side, MyPillow founder Mike Lindell, who was backed by President Trump running against Minnesota House Speaker Lisa DeMuth, has lost that race. The Trump-backed U.S. Representative Tom Tiffany has won the Republican nomination for governor in Wisconsin. 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
7: We want to hear from you guys, so go ahead and jump in the comments. If you watch the show on YouTube or on Spotify, jump in the comments and let us know what you're thinking about, what connected you to the show, what connected to you about today's show. Why can't I talk today, John? What connected with you about today's show? That's what I'm trying to say.
0: I'm a good-looking guy, and it has that effect on people.
7: What?
0: Never mind. She's like, ain't that good-looking.
7: What are you saying? No, I know what you're talking about. Okay, yeah, get in the comments. We want to hear, but don't be mean. I see what some of y'all are writing in these comments. I'm not going to name any names, but I know who the trolls are. Just letting you know. Okay, let's go to Caleb, who's in St. Louis, Missouri. What's up, Caleb?
8: Hey, good morning or good afternoon, guys. It's a pleasure being on the show. I'll get right to my point. I make $95,000 a year. I'm working 13, 14, 15 sometimes hours a day to try and get my family out of

0: it wasn't on the foul. It was the white privileges. The referees aren't calling things fair. So you're saying the referees in the WNBA are racist. God, it's just, you can't make this up. We are Red Eye Radio.
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6: 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The

0: right, guys, welcome back to the Ramsey Show. We're here in the Fair Ones Credit Union Studio, continuing to take your calls. We've got Jessica on the line from Dallas, Texas. What's up, Jessica? Jessica, you there?
1: Hi, can you hear me?
0: Yeah.
1: Yeah.
0: What's up?
1: Hey, Jade and John, thanks so much for taking my call.
2: What's up?
1: I need your help making a decision. My husband and I are very indecisive, and so we need you all to tell us what to do. Unfortunately,
2: we're good at telling people what to do.
1: Well, thank you. Unfortunately, my husband lost his job last week.
0: Oh, no.
1: And was laid off. Yeah. Thanks to the Ramsey plan, though, we're in good shape.
0: Okay.
1: But we do have an upcoming trip to Hawaii coming in October. I'm just kind of stuck. I'm not sure if we should go or not.
0: I understand that.
2: We'll get to the emotional part because that's big. Let's be crass and just talk math.
0: Mm-hmm.
2: So if y'all have no debt and you have $1 million in cash in the bank, that was dumb. If you have $250,000 in the bank and this trip is going to cost 10 grand, That's one thing. If y'all are newly debt free but you still have your mortgage and it's going to be pretty tight, that's a different thing, right? So where are y'all financially?
1: So we are debt free except for our mortgage.
2: Okay.
1: And I will say the trip is paid for, like our flights and hotels paid for. So this is basically just our spending money and boarding our dogs. So I'm thinking around $3,000. For those two things.
0: Okay.
1: I work, so I bring home around $5,600 a month.
0: Okay.
1: And my husband is actually, he's being paid through August, and then in September, he's receiving a lump sum settlement of $40,000 before taxes.
0: Okay, so he's getting $40,000. What other emergency funds do you have?
1: We have $21,000 in like the designated emergency fund, and then we have about $25,000 in various other sinking funds for things that we would be able to access, you know, in the case of a emergency or, you know, if we were really in a bind.
0: The biggest part of this is your income, the $5,600 a month. Can your household run on $5,600? I mean, I know it might not have all the bells and whistles, but can you guys live on that without having to touch other money?
1: I mean, if we went back to how we lived in baby step two,
0: well, that's
1: probably,
0: what I mean by not all the bells and whistles.
1: Yeah.
0: You could pay the mortgage, keep everything running. You may not be able to take as many vacations, may not do as much shopping or eating out, right? But everything can keep going on the $5,600.
1: I mean, realistically, it's around $7,500, but if I needed to, we could walk that back even more.
2: I think you should do that regardless with a job loss.
0: Yes.
2: And here's why. There's the math problem part, but there's also the, like, you're in a big storm.
0: Mm-hmm.
2: And so I would, it's a thing you could control when things feel like they're out of control. And so just the exercise of you and him sitting down saying, okay, our lives have changed drastically for this season. Let's control. Well, one thing we can control is how much we go out.
0: Mm-hmm.
2: And one thing we can, and it helps you metabolize this loss. And it's a loss. Getting laid off out of nowhere is a loss, right?
0: And you can't control when the next job is going to hit.
2: That's right.
0: He's going to get a new job. We just don't know when. And going back to the trip, especially going back to that Hawaii trip, I appreciate that the flights and everything like that are paid for. And I don't think that the trip is going to change your life if you go or if you don't go. But if you choose to go, which I think is probably okay.
2: I would, yeah.
0: I don't think you're going to enjoy the trip if you haven't done the math that John and I are talking about. If you don't feel good knowing, hey, we can exist on the $5,600. We did it before. We'll do it again. This is how we'll do it. We've already looked at the plan. I think if you know all of that, then you'll be able to go and you'll actually be able to relax on the beach.
1: Yeah.
2: And I also don't, y'all are in the grief stage here. It's like if you lose somebody close to you, there's that sense when it happens, I'm never going to laugh again. Like, the thought of doing something fun down the road seems absurd. The truth is, y'all have set yourself up. You've already paid for 90% of this trip. You're going to have $100,000 cash between the $40,000 that you get paid and your emergency funds and sinking funds. Y'all are going to be okay financially. But don't make a decision right this second in that smoke, in that haze of grief, on something 3 or 4 or 5 months away from now.
1: Sure.
2: Does that make sense? What's his prospects look like for getting another job?
1: I mean, he started looking, you know, the day that it happened. He does have an interview this week already.
2: Great.
1: He was laid off about five or six years ago, and it did take about 7 months for him to find something. And so,
2: okay, what was that like for y'all?
1: I'm worried about.
2: What was that like? Forget the money part of it. What was it like in your home with a guy who's been searching for 7 months?
1: Yeah, not fun.
2: Okay, it's exactly right. I recommend to any of my buddies who get laid off to go get a something job.
1: Yeah.
2: Go do something and be hustling all the time to get interviews and all that kind of stuff. And a something job will let you go, right? I'm not talking about something that's going to cage you up from 8 to 5. I'm talking about just go get a job. Something you have to get up, you have to shave, you have to shower, you have to get up and go move, say hi to people. And it just helps you walk a little taller. And when you have those interviews, you're a different version of yourself because you're productive, you're contributing to your house, you're doing a thing. You get what I'm saying? So even if you said, I need you to go make $2,000 a month, and we're going to keep our life exactly the way it is right now.
0: Yeah.
2: Like, there's a psychological benefit to him and inside of his own skin, inside of his own house, inside of his own marriage that's going to be way more important than that $2,000 he brings home.
0: Right, because then you know, hey, no matter what, I've still got this, $86,000 bank, you know, in the bank. I've still got savings. We're still keeping our normal lifestyle going. I'm just looking for a job. There's not... yes, he's going to feel pressure, but there's not the same financial pressure riding on it every single day. And that does show up in interviews, and that does show up in how you, show up to these opportunities.
2: And let me tell you this. Y'all have kids?
1: We have one. Yeah.
2: Okay. How old?
1: 12.
2: Perfect. I have a vivid, vivid memory of an older man at my church who got laid off from his corporate exec job. The following week, he became the church's janitor, and he did that for a year. He was there on Wednesday nights till late. He was there on Saturdays cleaning up the building. I'm going to go do something. And then he got paid pittance. But in that year, he began to ask himself what's important, what's the math on this, what's the emotion, that just heartbreak of getting laid off. And he went and got a teaching certificate and became a teacher. And I remember seeing him at the fair to go get a teaching job. And he changed his whole life. But that, as a young person, that was instilled in me as, that's what men do when you get laid off. You go do the next job, and then you might have a chance to change your career. So this is going to be a blessing for your 12-year-old to watch, too.

0: Hey guys, George here. I love the movies Angel makes because they always deliver great entertainment. And I want to tell you about their newest movie coming out August 14th, The Brink of War. It's a historical drama about the 1986 summit in Iceland, when President Reagan and Soviet leader Gorbachev faced each other in the height of the Cold War with the fate of the world on the line. It's got Jeff Daniels in it, Jared Harris, J.K. 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
3: 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Yes, put it down. You're going to live. 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

0: 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Alrighty then, Sarah's in New York, New York. What's up, Sarah?
1: Hi, thanks for so much. Thank you for taking my call.
0: You bet.
1: I have a job offer on the table that I have not accepted because there's a caveat for buying a car. So I currently make $85,000. When I started, we were in a commission base where we got just under $35,000 when we were hitting plan. The new position is a 140 base, and they're guaranteeing the salary for a year. So the first year is going to be 170. Okay. Both my cars are paid off. But neither of my cars qualify. They want a 2023 or newer. And they're giving $750 a month for the car, but I don't have enough to buy something that's that new.
2: And
1: I'm in baby step two.
2: Are they asking you to buy a new car because they've done some sort of matrix algorithm for reliability, or is this vanity?
1: Job. It's a sales job. So okay. I would need to put customers in my car. They are not offering a fleet car. So I would need to bring physicians with me places.
2: Okay. So they want you to be fancy.
1: So my 2014 is not going to be cutting it.
0: How long will they pay you $750 a month?
1: That is the entire time you work there. Everybody gets that amount, whether your car is paid off or not, and it also covers maintenance and insurance and whatnot. So I did some math. I can get a payment for under $300 a month, so obviously it's low, but it's still taking out debt.
0: The risk is on you.
2: I remember the heartbreaking conversation between a buddy who took an executive job that came with a car, that came with all the stuff, and when things got tight at the company, the first thing that went was car stipends.
1: That is my worry.
2: I remember that conversation because I was like, oh, dude, you should probably not work there anymore. Not because of, but just if they're going to tell you, here's what we're going to pay you, and suddenly they start taking off dollars and cents and then say, no, that was a perk. That's not a place I trust. So anyway.
0: So let's think through this for a second. So is it just you or is your husband too, or?
1: My husband as well, but we have two young kids, so he's mostly home. He's bringing in maybe $700 on the side. It's not a ton.
0: Okay.
1: Both our kids are too young for preschool, so we saved on daycare.
0: Tell me about your current vehicles. What do you have right now?
1: 2014 Chevy Malibu, 2017 Hyundai Sonata.
0: 2017. Okay.
1: Two small cars, nothing crazy.
0: Uh-huh. And are they paid off, or are you still working to pay them off?
1: Yeah. Fully paid off. Neither of them are worth more than a couple grand. They both have high mileage.
0: Okay. So what I'd be looking for, what I'd be

0: thinking about. When does this job start, by the way? When do you have to, what's the timeline here?
1: I have to accept by Friday.
0: Oh, so, Lordy.
1: Well, yes. It doesn't start until October. So I do have a little bit of time, and we do have a sinking fund for a car. It's about 3,000, just under 3,000 right now.
0: Okay.
1: So I could potentially get something. I just don't know if I can get something.
0: Here's what I'd be noodling around with my husband to see if we want to do this. I'd be looking, you said it's got to be a 2023. Was there a mileage thing on it or just needed to be a 2023?
1: No mileage requirements.
0: Okay.
1: They have a small to mid-size SUV. They want to be able to fit enough customers in the car. So it's like they want like four seats minimum.
0: Four seats minimum.
1: No two-seater, no coupe,
0: Yeah. Okay. So I'd be scouring the interwebs for what that is, and it can have high mileage and you can get it at a deal. And over time, if you wanted to, and this is if you want to do this deal, then at that point, you're paying cash for something and they're paying you a stipend, $750 a month. You're not going into a car note. I in no way would go into debt or a car note to do this because they are I don't know who this company is, but I guarantee you they have millions and millions and millions and millions of dollars. And for some strange reason, they're putting $30,000 of risk on you. And that's just not okay with me. That bothers me because I'm like, you've got the money. Mm-hmm. Why are you putting the risk on little old me, right? So I certainly would not go into debt over this. But if you're thinking, hey, we can cash flow this and for me to make $170,000 a year instead of 85 is a good deal and everything else looks good, that would be my only caveat is let me go on Auto Trader or wherever I can find and let me find something from 2023 that fits the seating requirements, that's got a ton of miles on it that I can drive for a little while. That's not costing me an arm and a leg because they're out there. And let me see, price that out and see, okay, I've already got $3,000. Can I find anything for 8 or 10?
2: Or between now and October. I'm even okay if y'all are on baby step two, if y'all want to pause and stack cash. And
1: okay. Yeah, we've pretty much paid off everything. We have like 5,000 left on credit cards. That's
2: okay.
1: We have a good chunk that we've been dropping.
2: I'm okay if y'all want to pause and just say, okay, from now, from August until October, can we put aside several grand a month? Can we get there? And I like Jay's, like finding a nice used Toyota, used Lexus, like with real high miles on it, you can get a deal.
0: Yeah. I'm looking, I've seen a couple of things on here that might be possible.
2: And have a plan that in 1 year, that car rolls over to your husband who's driving the kids around, and you'll have saved up enough to buy yourself another nice car.
1: Okay. I appreciate it. Thank you so much.
0: Yeah, there's a really cool, go on KBB.com, and you can find the 10 best used SUVs under $10,000. And I think that's a really great place to start and just to get some answers on what you need.
2: But I want to, Jade, what you said is super important. Somebody, some actuary in a back room made the case, you know what? Let's make them hold the note. Let's make them hold the depreciating asset. Mm-hmm. It's better for us to make them go buy their own tools and we'll give them this much dollar amount. Because we don't want to deal with it.
0: Yeah.
2: And anytime somebody says that, fine, they get to do that. But what they're saying is, you deal with it.
0: And you got to look out for you, because they're looking out for their best interest.
2: That's right. That's
0: so
2: right.
0: You get to look out for your best interest. And in this case, certainly not taking on the debt.
2: Yeah.
0: My goodness gracious.
2: I do believe if you took October as the start date, and two people, you and your husband, got in a room and just decided, what must be true for us to come up with this dollar amount by here? Y'all can figure that out.
0: Yeah.
2: Yeah. Whether that's we got to call Aunt May to come over and watch the kids because I'm going to up my work hours. He's going to work up his hours. We're going to just go bananas between now and October. We're going to go baby step two, lightning. I don't know. I'm just making something up. But, like, take debt off the table, because I think everybody on the planet would say that's a good deal. It's not that big of a deal. Plus, I'm going to get a stipend. I'm not going to think about it. But, man, I cannot get that experience out of my head.
0: No, I think what you're saying is right, and I do think that sometimes when folks are on baby step two, they get tunnel vision on being on baby step two, and I can't do anything else but pay off debt. But the truth is, if you're going through a job switch, that is a bit of a storm mode situation where we would say, hey, this is a major life change. You're relocating, you're changing your job. That is a time that we would tell you to pause the baby steps anyway to get your life. You know what I'm saying?
2: Yeah, yeah.
0: And so this makes sense. There are times, let me pull up another example. Obviously, when we talk about paying off debt, we're like, do the debt snowball method, right? List them smallest to largest. But we also say, hey, if you can get out of your car and if you can sell your vehicle today, that might not be the smallest debt, but if you can sell it to get right side up, right? So there's times where you need to look at it more critically.
2: More nuanced, yeah, and creatively, yeah.
0: And go, okay, what is it that I'm actually trying to do here? I'm trying to pay off debt. It is a good deal for her to take a job for $170,000 when she's currently making $85,000.
2: Correct.
0: So if that means we have to pause for a second in order to get the dat-gum job, mm-hmm. that makes sense. Right. So that's just, I don't know. Sometimes I feel like we can get a little forest for the trees. What's that analogy?
2: Yeah. We start staring at the trees. We miss the forest. Yeah.
0: Yeah. So there's nothing. You're not doing the wrong thing by pausing the baby steps temporarily so that you can get this car, so that you can get the job. Get the job.

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2: 5 News. I'm CJ Pop. An establishment Democrat defeats his far-left Democratic Socialist challenger in the Wisconsin primary for governor.
3: Milwaukee County Executive David Crowley beat Francesca Hong by less than a percentage point. Establishment Democrats are certainly celebrating this win. They were afraid that a Hong victory would essentially hand the GOP the keys to the governor's mansion in November.
2: Fox's Madeline Rivera. Crowley takes on the Republican Tom Tiffany. And the race for U.S. Senator in Minnesota.
4: Progressive Lieutenant Governor Peggy Flanagan defeats Angie Craig in Minnesota's Senate primary. Former NFL sideline reporter Michelle Tafoya, who was backed by President Trump, easily won Minnesota's Republican primary and will take on Flanagan in November.
2: Fox's Chris DeMeo. Interim South Carolina Senator Darlene Graham reaches a runoff against Congressman Ralph Norman for her late brother's Senate seat. 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

0: Welcome back to the Ramsey Show. Let's go straight to Sharon, who's in Jacksonville, Florida. Hi, Sharon. You're on the line.
1: Hi. I have a really interesting question. I am going through a divorce after a long time, 26 years, and I'll be walking away with having to pay the equity that's in our home of $375,000.
0: Wow.
1: And so I haven't been in, had any major debt in a long time. So I'm trying to figure out if I have a balance on the current mortgage at $90,000 and it has a 1.625 interest rate.
0: Oof. Oh my
1: but
0: gosh. What's it worth?
1: It's worth $950.
0: Oh, okay.
1: But the new, so I was thinking about doing a cash out refi, but the new interest rates are 6.275.
2: Yep.
0: Yeah.
2: Yeah, it's the world you find yourself in. What is it about this house that you want to hang on to?
1: I mean, I've been living in here for 15 years, and I know I don't think I would want to rent.
2: Sure.
1: So it would.
0: Well, you wouldn't have to rent.
2: Yeah, if you sold it for $900, you pay off your $90, and you're down to just, I'm just going to do easy math. You're down to $800, you paid the $375, and now you've got, after realtor fees, you've got $400,000 cash to go do whatever you want.
1: Right, but then if I go buy another house, then I'm going to have to buy it at these new market rates.
0: Yes.
2: Or you go write a check for the fanciest condo in the block, and you don't have yard maintenance or house maintenance or anything like that.
0: And I want to halt real quick before we go forward, because I think that this is going to be really important to have this mindset going through this conversation. Things are going to change.
2: Yeah.
0: You're divorced now. That's a huge change. So having a changed interest rate is probably one of the smaller changes that you're going to experience, right? So I want mm-hmm. you to approach the conversation knowing that there's a lot that's going to change. Interest rates is kind of par for the course on this.
2: Or so here's another way
0: does that make sense?
2: Everything in your old life is over. And so, and that's hard to metabolize, especially if you didn't ask for this divorce, if you didn't want it and it's been thrown on you, or if you did ask for it and you just wanted to keep your regular life just minus your marriage. Everything is different now. And I see a lot of folks want to hang on to their house because it's where they've lived forever. It's where the kids are. I want to try to keep a semblance of my old life while also dealing with this huge schism. And I guess what I wanted to tell you, Jay's trying to tell you, the life you had is over. And if part of your new life includes this house, great. We'll help you get there. But it is going to come at a significant cost. Things are going to be different. How do you, what is your take home income for a year?
1: Yeah, about $200,000.
2: Okay,
0: excellent.
1: After taxes, yeah.
2: So
1: excellent.
2: You're doing great financially.
1: Yeah, I can afford it.
0: Mm-hmm.
1: I haven't had debt in so long. Well, major debt. The only debt I really have is a $30,000 remaining on a vehicle loan. I know how y'all love vehicle loans, but I have $30,000 left. I got $550 in TSP, $100,000 in a Roth IRA, $96,000 in an annuity, and about $50,000 cash.
0: Wow, great job.
2: Yeah, you're doing great.
0: I really think that I think what John said is really true, and take some moments to think about that. If you end up keeping this house, you do the cash out refi, you refinance at, you know, current rates, 15-year fixed rate. Yeah, you're going to have a higher interest rate, but you're going to get to keep your house. So there's the trade-off, right? You're deciding this is worth doing that action, right? So you do that trade-off. Yeah. Or your other option is, you know what? Yeah, fresh start sounds good. I'm going to take my cash, my $375,000, my $400,000. Maybe I'll see if I can find something in cash that fits my needs. Maybe I will rent for a season, save up a little bit with it, and then do something in cash. Or maybe I'll use it as a down payment on what I want, right? Those are the options. All of them are a trade-off in some form or fashion, and your choice gets to truly be, which one do I want? And I think that if you can frame it like, I get to choose, that's kind of cool. It's not being forced on me. I think that's a good mindset to try to approach this.
2: I've been married 24 years, and I'm trying to put myself in your seat. I think the last thing I would want to do is walk back into that house. But that's just me. I know everybody's different, but I would want a completely clean slate if this was happening this way.
0: How long do you have?
1: Yeah.
0: How long do you have before he needs to get the $375,000 payout?
1: September 1st. So I did start the process of a cash out refi. Of course, I'm not necessarily bound to it, but it's just.
2: Do you want to have
1: a lot has changed.
2: What basically would be a $450,000 mortgage at 6.25%?
1: Yeah, I know. That's the thing. Psychologically, just knowing that, you know, we're already down to $90,000 and can quickly pay it off and have the lowest interest rate ever, and now paying 5 times.
0: I mean, that's a grief. That is something 100%. Yeah, sharing to grieve, because that's tough to internalize. Just hearing you say it, that is something that you guys probably fought together to get to build that level of wealth, and then it feels like it's kind of ripped out from under you. That, I mean, hearing you say it makes me sad for you.
2: Yeah. But if a thing you found yourself wanting or heading towards, and this was a light at the end of the tunnel, was freedom, this financial freedom, versus a $900,000 house, right? Then if you want to pursue freedom, then sell the house, take the $375,000 plus some cash you have in reserves, and take out a $100,000 mortgage, buy a $500,000 house and have it paid off in a year or two, right? And it's going to be a different house, and it's not going to be as big, but you can get a smaller house that's still got all the amenities on the inside for $500,000, and you're taking out a much smaller loan than 4.5. You know what I mean? You're 90 plus this 375 at a high interest rate. It just depends on what kind of life you want moving forward.
0: Yeah, Sharon, how old are you?
1: 54.
0: Here's what I would do. We're talking a lot of concepts and ideas. What I would do tonight is I would go and I would look in my area, and I'd say, okay, what's it cost for my needs as they are today? What do I need? What is it that I want? Write that down on paper. What do I want in a home? And then start looking and seeing what does that cost. And then let's start putting some closer numbers to the math. Okay, if I sell this, if I get what I want for the house, after I give them the cash out, after closing, after fees, what realistically would I take home, and put some real numbers around that, and then think, okay, this annuity, I could probably take some of that money, take some of that $96,000 and add it to my down payment. It's not a wonderful investment anyway, so it'd be better invested in a piece of real estate. And so you've got options here. I think if you put a little bit more due diligence to the actual numbers, I think you're going to come out with what John was saying, which is how to get to that same place of peace, financial freedom that you had before. It's just going to look a little different.
2: And while you're doing that math, ask yourself, like, look at a blank sheet of paper and ask yourself, what kind of life do I want to have now? Probably the most common conversation I have with folks who are going through divorce or just on the other side of divorce is parsing through. Like I said earlier, like, I'm trying to hang on to the old life I had, drive the same cars, live in the same neighborhood, and there's something powerful about exhaling and just getting real, real sad. That life is over, and now I'm in the driver's seat of what comes next. What kind of life do I actually want to have? And that's when you ask yourself the things about yard maintenance, and you may love mowing the lawn. You may love doing flowers, and so that's going to be cool. You may say, you know what? I've hated doing the lawn, and in this new life, at 54, I'm basically Control-Alt-Deleting. I don't want that. I want to do something else. And so, but it gives you space when you realize, oh, I'm trying to hang on to little shards of my old life and just saying, uh-uh. And in that process, if you say, here's the life I want to create now at 54 by myself, I got a killer income, I got lots of resources and margin, I've worked my butt off over the last 25 years to give myself this margin, and you say, no, I want this house, I love this house, I want my grandkids to come grow up in this house, then awesome. That's going to come at a cost. Jade, what you said is perfect. All these decisions come with trades. And instead of making the trades from a place of weakness, make them from a place of, this is the life I want to have. And then I'm going to make trades in that direction.

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0: 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All right, my friends, the truth is we want to hear from you guys. So go ahead and jump in the comments. If you watch the show on YouTube or on Spotify, jump in the comments and let us know what you're thinking about. What connected you to the show? What connected to you about today's show? Why can't I talk today, John? What connected with you about today's show? That's what I'm trying to say.
1: I'm a good looking guy and it has that effect on people.
0: What?
1: Never mind. She's like, ain't that good.
0: What are you saying? No, I know what you're talking about. Okay, yeah, get in the comments. We want to hear, but don't be mean. I see what some of y'all are writing in these comments. I'm not going to name any names, but I know who the trolls are. Just letting you know. Okay, let's go to Caleb, who's in St. Louis, Missouri. What's up, Caleb?
2: Hey, good morning or good afternoon, guys. It's a pleasure being on the show. I'll get right to my point. I make $95,000 a year. I'm working 13, 14, 15, sometimes hours a day to try and get my family out of $60,000 of debt. That's credit cards and just poor management on my part. And my wife and I are about to expect our sixth child, and we want to have seven total.
0: Holy smokes! Wow.
2: Yeah. Okay. Yeah, backstory, 10 years ago, I was single, and a guy who I knew from my church called me and said, hey, I got this daughter, I think you guys would hit it off, and I want you guys to marry and have a bunch of kids, and 10 years later, here we are. So my question for you guys is, I'm trying to knock out my debt so I can start building my wealth, and my question is, can I and my wife, by the time we're retired, I'm 40, she's 32, be millionaires following your principles. I want to knock it out of the park like Albert Pujols hit one off of Brad Lidge. John will know what I'm talking about. That.
0: Why
1: you
0: got to
1: bring that?
0: Hey,
1: why you got to bring that up? Why have to talk about that? Oh, because you're from St. Louis.
2: I'm from St. Louis, man. Come on.
1: I hope felt
2: Houston
1: good.
2: Astros.
1: I remember Astros, that home run, and that ball hasn't landed yet. He hit that ball so far. Golly.
2: It's okay to admit. Did you cry that day? Did that happen?
1: All right, let's get to. No, you can't be a millionaire. You've ruined it. Conversation over. I'm just kidding. I'm totally kidding.
0: Okay, so let's run it back a little bit. So just make sure I heard you right. $95,000 a year is what you're making. Obviously, your wife is home with these beautiful babies, and you've got $60,000 in debt. Have you done the calculation? When are you going to be debt free based on today's numbers?
2: So I was debt. First of this year. Oh, I'm sorry. Can you hear me, guys?
0: Yep. First of this year?
2: Yeah, the first of this year, I was at $60,000. I'm down now to $25,000 in debt. I'm hoping to knock it out by Christmas.
0: Oh, so, you're already down to $25,000. Okay, so congrats. Christmas Day. Wow. Christmas Day, you're done. I love that for you. And then how long do you think it'll take you to save up 3 to 6 months? How much is 3 to 6 months for you?
2: $20,000.
0: Oh, no. Caleb, get somewhere where we can hear you clearly.
1: There you go. Now you're back.
2: Okay, sorry, guys, I'm not moving.
0: That's all right.
2: Yeah, I would say it's probably going to take, after Christmas, probably about 3 to 4 months to get my 6 months of income saved.
0: Okay, good. And so then from there on, I mean, you know how this goes. We start baby step 4, which is you investing 15% of your gross income. Do you guys have any money in retirement at this point?
2: Yeah.
0: No. What was it?
2: No, we do not.
0: Okay, so let's pretend that that would put you at 41?
2: Yes.
0: So let's pretend at age 41, you start investing, and you invest 15%, so around $1,100, I calculated $1,187 a month, and let's give that 20 years to grow. So if you were to do that with nothing currently saved, you'd have $1 million in 20 years. If you have it invested well the way that we teach, okay? So that answers your question, but there's also part of this, we believe that a big part of building wealth also is in your personal residence. Are you guys buyers or renters, or how do you live right now?
2: We have a paid off home.
0: You have a paid off home?
2: Yes.
1: How'd that work out?
0: Moly.
2: My father-in-law generously gave us a house at our wedding.
0: So he was like, wow, that's crazy.
1: So it's you and your wife could sell that house today and all proceeds would go to you?
2: That's correct, yes.
1: How much is this house worth?
2: We had it appraised. It's

0: between 6 and 6:50.
1: Okay.
2: Yes.
1: So that's the answer to your question, Caleb. You can be millionaires if you keep doing what you're doing now. You're walking the baby steps. If you keep doing this and then you start investing the way you teach, the way we teach, you will have over $1 million plus your personal residence. It's going to be over $1 million. And again, that's if nothing changes. That's at the bare minimum. The truth is you're going to go through life. You're going to earn more money. At some point, some of these kids are going to get out of the house. Maybe your wife will pick up some work. This is the worst possible scenario is you make, you know, you earn $1 million at this income. So, you know, it's going to be above and beyond that.
2: It's awesome. And because Caleb, you started this fight, I'm going to finish it. Currently, the Astros are in first place and the Cardinals are in third place in their respective divisions. So just need to say that out loud.
1: Is this the baseball?
2: This is baseball.
1: Okay. I love it. Somebody knows what we're talking about. It's not me.
2: Call me talking about that Brad Lidge home run.
1: All right. Let's go to James in Atlanta, Georgia, which is, I do know this, home of the Atlanta Braves. All right, James, you're on the line. Help us out, buddy.
3: Hey there. How are you guys?
1: Doing good. How can we help?
3: So my wife is going to be going to dental school in the summer of 2028. We start the application process in June of 2027. We're currently on a get out of debt journey. We started this year. I've been listening to you guys since March. We paid off about $18,000 of our $80,000 in debt.
1: What's that?
3: And we want to know if we can go to dental school without taking out student loans.
2: So the answer is maybe. But I want to frame your question up, okay? I want to reframe it. The way you stated this is happening in this particular time frame. And I want you to think about not, because that's going to get you in trouble. Because it has to happen. So the cheapest public in-state tuition is manageable. And especially if you have a year or 2 year runway. But if you say, we're going to dental school, she's going to dental school in this time, that's when people end up in for-profit schools, they end up in the most expensive private schools because that's all they got into or whatever. So it's first saying, if we can afford it, we're going to go in this time frame. And that sets a fire underneath you. And yes, depending on what schools you go to, there are public schools. And I mean, they vacillate so greatly in cost that I'd be looking for what's the most reasonably priced for public school that we can get into, especially in state. If you have to start going paying out of state tuition, man, they'll kill you on that. If you go to a fancy private schools, that can get you underwater real quick. And if you start going into the for profit schools, man, that can be a nightmare.
3: So the only in state school currently is in Augusta, Georgia, and it's $109,000 for approximately for 4 years.
2: Okay.
3: And then in surrounding states, it ranges from $250 to $350.
2: It's $109,000 for 4 years. It's $109,000 every year, or that's the total?
3: $109,000 for the 4 years. The okay. In-state tuition there is $27,000. But if you guys have, from the research I've done, it can be pretty hard to get into dental school, and most people apply to many and get accepted into few.
2: And that's the challenge you're going to run up against. And y'all just have to decide now what our principles are. $25,000, $27,000 a year is, I think, a great deal for dental school.
1: I think so, too.
2: But that means you're going to have to live like freshmen in college, and you're going to cash flow this thing. And we're not going to look at it as $109,000 over 4 years. We're going to look at it as $27,000 a year. And what can we cut? What can we add? You're going to work other jobs. Y'all are going to save up money between now and then. Like, all that's very, very doable. And I wouldn't blink twice about somebody spending $27,000 on dental school. That's great, man. But if you don't have it, yeah. You don't have it. And I do get you described the exact trap. I've just sat with students in all sorts of medical helping professions over the years. They're so desperate to get in that they end up getting in a place that they just simply can't afford.
1: Yeah, that's a really good point. I think the two caveats here is I would make sure the debt is paid off first.
2: Yes.
1: Because that's the only way you're going to have the margin to be able to really save up the $2,200 or whatever it is every month to pay for this. And the other thing is, yeah, what is your job? What are you doing? Because while she's in school, she ain't working.
2: Right.
1: So that means you're going to have to bring in enough money to float the boat and pay for tuition, which I think you can do. You just have to be very intentional.

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4: Wisconsin Democrats say no to a socialist.
5: I'm Dave Anthony, Fox News. Francesca Hong, who led in the polls, lost in the primary for governor, beaten by a Democrat who had dropped out of the race last month and then got back in, David Crowley, who was endorsed by outgoing Governor Tony Evers.
6: This was not the outcome that many had predicted. Milwaukee County Executive David Crowley beat Francesca Hong by less than a percentage point. Establishment Democrats are certainly celebrating this win. They were afraid that a Hong victory would essentially hand the GOP the key to the governor's mansion in November. Hong had faced scrutiny over previous social media posts. Crowley will now take on Republican Tom Tiffany in November.
5: Fox's Madeline Rivera. A progressive did win in Minnesota. Lieutenant Governor Peggy Flanagan nominated for Senate after beating Congresswoman Angie Craig by 20 points.
7: Trump cut 15 million people off of their health care, and Michelle Tafoya said, yes, sir.
5: Tafoya, a former TV sportscaster, won the Republican Senate primary. Senate Amy Klobuchar won the Democratic primary for Minnesota governor and will take on Lisa DeMuth, who defeated Trump-backed Republican Mike Lindell. The senator the president supported in South Carolina took a step toward being on the November ballot. Darlene Graham, who's running to replace her late brother Lindsey as the GOP Senate nominee.
8: I know he's looking down right now, smiling though, so that gives me peace, but it's difficult.
5: Appointed to finish his term, Senator Graham finished first in the primary but did not get 50%, so she'll face Congressman Ralph Norman in the GOP runoff in 2 weeks. In Connecticut, a Democratic congressman lost. John Larson, the 10th House lawmaker, primaried out this year. Luke Bronin beat Larson by 22 points. In the Iran standoff, President Trump keeps insisting U.S. controls the Strait of Hormuz shipping. He also reacted to reports he made a stealthy exit switching planes at the NATO summit in Turkey last year.
9: They wanted me to do it, so I do it. I do what they say.
5: It was actually last month he left Turkey. 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
5: That Trump exit from the NATO summit, secretly switching planes last month, that was because of a threat from Iran. Now, there's been another setback for the president in his push to regulate elections by restricting voting by mail.
13: A federal judge in Boston has put a temporary hold on an executive order President Trump says would restrict mail-in ballots by ordering the U.S. Postal Service to compile lists of eligible voters and deliver ballots only to those addresses. In her ruling, Judge Indira Talwani says the Postal Service may not enforce the order with respect respect to the midterm elections in November, writing the injunction is needed to prevent changing election rules so close to Election Day. Other executive orders aimed at tightening election rules have also been blocked by federal courts. President Trump is urging Congress to pass legislation that would require proof of citizenship and ID for voters. At the White House, Jared Halpern, Fox News.
4: A Little League team from Texas won a baseball game that played out in court, not on the field.
2: A Texas judge has reversed his decision on granting a temporary restraining order to the Tulsa National Little League team after they were disqualified from a regional tournament. Little League Baseball removed the team from the Southwest Regional Tournament on Monday for having an ineligible player on the team. But later that night, parents of the team filed and were granted a temporary restraining order, allowing the team to play for the regional championship against West Texas on Tuesday night. But after Little League Baseball filed an emergency motion Tuesday to dissolve the order, the judge obliged, meaning Tulsa is out and West Texas advances. Court documents say the ineligible player had a wrong birth year entered on behalf of a sibling. Tony Genualdo, Fox News.
4: In Major League Baseball, the Rays beat the A's 12-4, extending Tampa Bay's win streak to 8 games. We'll get an inflation update next hour, expected to show only a slight increase in consumer prices last month from June, and ahead of that on Wall Street, stock futures are rising. I'm Dave Anthony. This is Fox News.
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0: Welcome back to The Ramsey Show here in the Fair Ones Credit Union studio. Continuing to take calls about your life and money. 888-825-5225 is the number to call if you want to get on the show, in case you were ever wondering. We have Gabriel in Columbia, South Carolina on the line next. Hey, Gabriel.
1: Hey, how are you guys?
0: Doing good. How can we help?
1: So a few months ago in April, my wife committed an act of financial infidelity against me. I knocked over a bag and spilled out a couple papers for credit cards. And we had agreed no credit cards like 3 years earlier. And I, asked her some questions and found out that she had taken one of those mail credit card offers and taken out $7,000, or used it for an amount of $7,000. We've moved past it.
2: No, you haven't.
0: You're here.
1: Off the cards.
2: Yeah, you haven't. You're still here.
1: In some sense, we did. In some sense, I haven't.
2: There you go.
0: You paid off the money, but emotionally, you haven't moved past
2: it. What did she spend it on?
1: So, I'll give a little context quickly, but we went through a period where we were all sick. We have two kids, mm-hmm. a one-year-old and a three-year-old. She's a stay-at-home mom, and when we all get sick like that, she just really feels a lack of family we have in the area and a lack of help. And she really wanted to, like, make money to afford to, like, pay for help. So she signed up for this, like, get-rich-quick TikTok millionaire course where they say, oh, if you don't make $15,000 by the end of the course, we'll refund you the whole cost of the course or something. And, you know, that was what she said to kind of justify it. Like, oh, you know, I would have been able to pay the money back no matter what. I of course thought it was a scam. I didn't trust it. So as soon as I found out, I had her cancel it.
2: Sure.
1: But I was also like, well, you know, obviously you can't do that. You can't go behind my back and do that. And it's not like I don't provide for you. I mean, we could have had a conversation about that. And we talked about it, and, you know, she, I guess, didn't feel heard sometimes. So that's the stuff we've worked through more. We have better communication now. But, you know, for even more context, like when we first got married, I had no debt. And I found out a month before we got married, she had $10,000 in credit card debt. Mm-hmm. I just paid it off of my savings at the time. And she also had student loans. And we're almost done paying those off. But I do harbor resentment because, like, I just feel like she's brought so much of this negative financial weight into our marriage. And it was one thing when it's like, okay, first year marriage, she agreed no more credit cards. But then things got a little tough and she, you know, went behind my back and took these.
0: Why do you think she, because it's trust on both sides, right? One is just a little, like, hers is more deceitful in that way. But why do you think, and if, I don't know if you've asked her this, but why didn't she trust you to tell her, you know, before you got married that she had $10,000 in debt? Why didn't she trust you to say, hey, I saw, you know, because I'm just thinking about conversations in marriage and it's like, hey, I saw this thing on TikTok. I think we should try it. They guarantee $15,000, right? Why does she not trust to have those just kind of candid conversations? What do you think's going on there? Because there's trust on both ends that's lacking.
1: To be honest with you, she didn't have a great relationship with her mom. And I think she grew up lying a lot or hiding things as like a survival mechanism. Okay. And we've kind of been working on that where I'm like, you know, I'm not your mom. Like, you actually have to communicate clearly to me and tell me the truth about how you're feeling or what you're thinking and what you want to do.
2: But
1: you can't just tell me things are fine and they're not.
2: But let me interrupt here. You're exactly right. And you have to be a partner who can hear her feelings and not say, well, that's not a big deal. Look what I did last time, right? Because that puts you in a position of, if you're not, I don't use this word flippantly. If you're not a safe place for her to unload and just sit down and say, here's what I'm feeling, or you try to immediately go fix it instead of just sitting with her, then her nervous system's going to just go on automatic replay of her childhood. Now, I'm not saying anything she did is right. Don't hear me say that.
1: She shuts down.
2: Do what?
1: Yeah. She shuts down. Like, right. If I get angry or something, she just, like, stops talking, or she'll just say whatever will make me happy, but I know it's, like,
2: right.
1: not
2: so
1: real.
2: We'll get to the what do you do next? But I want you to hear what Jade said. Often these trust issues are because neither of you trust each other. And you learning to say things like, thank you for telling me that. And that's it. Even if you think the thing that she says is a big deal, isn't a big deal. Say, thanks for sharing that with me. Or here's a magic phrase. Tell me more about that. Instead of, nah, I don't care about that. We're not doing that. Tell me more about that. Mm-hmm. What is it about a TikTok thing? Like, tell me about that. And then you can, after she tells you about it, you can laugh and say, that doesn't make any sense at all to me. I don't feel good about that. But that's different than, that's stupid. We ain't doing that. You get what I'm saying? It's an ethos in your home that you're both welcome at the table, right? Mm-hmm. So when it comes to rebuilding any sort of trust, the path forward is you have to give her a roadmap and say, here is how we can we're going to practice trust again. And like, I want to pull our credit report. So hopefully you've already done that. If you you have done that?
1: Yeah, we did. And we're on the baby steps together. I'm like a Dave Ramsey addict now. We're working through that.
2: You know what? We hear this all the time. Some zealous husband dragging their wife through some program. And it might be that she feels about Dave Ramsey as you feel about a TikTok plan, right? And it's sitting down and saying, here's the kind of world we want to create. And the challenge you're going to run into trying to reestablish trust is, bro, you are a scorekeeper. And you've kept a record of every right and wrong in your marriage. And you're bringing up stuff from before you got married and conversations. Address the elephant in the room, which is, I have a wife who doesn't always tell me the truth. For whatever reason, I have a wife who doesn't always tell me the truth. And then she knew this was a big core value of mine. She agreed to it. And she went behind my back, and that shattered this trust. Or really, probably didn't shatter it. Probably just brought to surface trust issues y'all had. You got to make a path for her, because you're not going to feel a certain way. And if you try to say, like, or constantly looking for, I want to feel like I trust her, man, that finish line's going to move every time. Say, this week, if you get to make up the path, and then she as a grown woman gets to decide if I want to walk that path. I want to see your phone. I want to see our joint checking account. I want us to have the Every Dollar app so we can both see every transaction. I want to freeze on both of our credit reports. So we have to, and the other person gets to keep the code. So if somebody wants to open up a credit card, then they have to go through each other. I want to close the Amazon account. You get to decide what that path is. And my hope is that you're not punitive with it, but this is a way that you are going to be able to exhale when you start to get nervous again. And she is going to say, I'm all in on this marriage. I had a lapse in judgment. I screwed up, and I'm full tilt forward with you. Does that make sense? And then you've got to decide, brother. I'm not going to drag up every time we get in a fight, every time she does something, every time I get mad, I'm going to bring up stuff from 5 years ago, 10 years ago. Man, don't be that guy. Don't be that guy. Deal with the problem in front of you. And I think that from what it sounds like, the real issue in your home is you have a wife that you don't trust. And y'all have to get to the root of that. Y'all got to be able to tell each other the truth.

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5: Hi, thanks for taking my call, guys.
4: For sure. How can we help?
5: So me and my fiance just started step two within the last month. We have a total of around $225,000 of consumer debt before a mortgage. And I had actually just got a new car like a month before. And then once I started the program, I'm like, that was a bad idea. So my question is, I have my vehicle. My vehicle, I owe about $29,700. My fiance actually has a lease and he has a year left. And we also have his motorcycle that he owes about $13,500 on. And I think it's only worth about $9,500. So we have negative on all of them. We obviously have negative on mine since it's brand new. And his has about $7,000 or $8,000 in negative since it's a lease and we've only had it 2 years. So my question is, how would we go about selling them to get used ones with the negatives? And, like, how would we go about that without...
6: So- Could I, I'm going to come out swinging here, but I'm going to tell you what I would tell my older sister if she was asking me the same question. Mm-hmm. I would tell you what I would tell my closest friends in the world, okay? And I only say this because I would not have a job if everyone's plans always worked out. So please don't refer to y'all's debt and our, what we owe, until you are legally married and you have a process, a legal process for unwinding it. The number of times I've heard dating couples or cohabitating couples or even engaged couples start paying each other's debts off and then they break up. Mm-hmm. And I know you're like, no, that would never be us. I'm just telling you over and over, untangling that nightmare, or people saying, I paid off 20 grand of her whatever and then she broke up with me. And there's no mm-hmm. recourse for that. You know what I'm saying? And so what I would challenge you on is y'all run this plan. Y'all are engaged. Hopefully y'all are going to get married soon. But y'all run this program in parallel, dealing with your own, what you make, what your life costs, what you owe, and handle it that way. And then the day he puts a ring on your finger and you one on his, now there's a legal, there's a way to legally separate this without it being a nightmare. You get, it'll be a nightmare still, but you get what I'm saying?
5: Yeah, I get what you're saying, but we've had our finances combined for a while now.
6: I know, but that's not great. That puts you in a very vulnerable position.
5: Okay.
6: So how much money do you make every year?
5: Well, just me or combined with us combined?
6: Just tell me about you first.
5: Just me, about $55,000.
6: $55,000. Yeah. And what, if you had to take all of the debts that you have, what would they be?
5: Oh, I'd have to add them all up.
4: Well, we know his lease wouldn't be part of it, and his motorcycle wouldn't be part of it. So you'd have the $29,000
5: car. We have an equity loan on our house together, too.
4: A what?
5: We have an equity loan on our house.
4: Oh, boy. Whose name is the house in?
5: It's in his, but I'm on the deed.
4: But the mortgage is in his name?
5: Yes.
4: Okay, then it's his debt.
6: You're in such a vulnerable position, Kristen.
4: So let's keep it 100 right here. So the truth is, all the debt's really in his name except for the $29,000 car, which is yours. That's the truth. Those are the facts.
5: I have some student loans and a few credit cards.
4: Okay, tell me about your student loan. Okay, tell me your student loans, your credit card, and your 401k loan amount.
5: My student loans have about $28,000.
4: Okay.
5: My 401k loan, I have about $3,300.
4: Ooh, okay.
5: Yeah, and then I have
4: credit card.
5: A couple small credit cards that I still need to pay off.
4: What are those?
5: About $300, $375 for one, $900 for another,
4: uh-huh.
5: And then $2,200 on another one.
4: Okay, so let's, for the purpose of this exercise, because, I mean, if we were sitting right now at coffee talking face-to-face, I'd tell you the exact same thing. Mm-hmm. You do not need to put a dime of your money towards this person's debt. You need to focus on paying off your debt, because that is the financially fair thing to do, and legally it's the thing that serves you best in this situation. Okay, so mm-hmm. you make $55,000 a year. Good on you. Let's list these debts from smallest to largest. That's what I do. I would start with the smallest one for $375. I'd make minimum payments on everything,
7: but I'd throw all of your extra income towards that smallest debt. Doing that is called the debt snowball. That's how I paid off, you know, $460,000 with my husband. It definitely works. Mm-hmm. The problem that I see you running into is you guys probably have some sort of split where, I don't know what it is. I'm guessing you pay part of the mortgage, which makes sense because you live there. But is there something else aside from housing expenses that you're giving him money for?
5: No, we just combine everything. We just combine our incomes, go in the same bank, and we just pay the bills.
6: Okay. How much does he make?
5: A total of 135, about 80.
7: Okay, he makes about 80. So the tough part is I want to help you as best as I can, but you called a show that really has a clear point of view on this. And our clear point of view is what John stated before. I'm not going to say it again, but that's the truth. And so I can't give you advice based off something I wouldn't do myself. I would not be a congruent human being if I did that. So I have to tell you what I would do, which is I'd separate my money. Yeah. And I'd say, we're not married. Okay. Our relationship isn't committed. Therefore, our money doesn't have to be committed. And it's no shade, but I have to protect myself to a certain degree. And I do it like that.
8: Yeah.
5: So how would I go about with my vehicle then? Like with getting out of it and getting something cheaper?
7: Yeah.
5: Like,
7: so what'd you say it was worth?
5: Getting a personal loan?
7: No. What'd you
5: Mike, I have an offer for like 25.7, so that puts me at 3,700 and negative.
7: Okay. Yeah, I would do that. I would go down if you can get I don't know. Do you have any cash saved?
5: No. Okay. Just the emergency fund.
7: How quickly could you get 37? Hundred. How quickly could you save
5: it? I'd say a couple months.
7: The offer might be gone by then. If you wanted to, you could go. Yeah, what you could do, you could go to the credit union or you could get a loan for the difference. And then you're going to need something to drive, right? So maybe I'd get a loan for the 37 plus maybe another 5,000. So 8,700.
6: You're nicer. I was going to say 2,500.
7: Yeah, look for the, you're looking for a beater is the point that John is making. This is just something to get you from point A to B. It's temporary, okay? So don't get hung up on the fact that you're driving a $3,000 car. It's just temporary. And then now you've freed up your car note, right? So how much is your car note?
5: About 513.
7: So you freed up the 513. Of course, you're going to have to pay a little bit for the loan that you got from the credit union or for whatever. But mostly, you freed up most of that cash, and that's going to go towards your debt snowball, paying off these credit cards as quickly as possible. Then next, you'll move on to the 401k loan. Then next, you'll move on to the student loans and do those smallest to largest as well. But the key is smallest to largest, and you're going to work extra hours. You know, if you can pick up overtime in some way, if you can do a side hustle.
5: Yeah, I have been.
7: Perfect.
8: Awesome.
7: Most people do this in 18 months, right? That's the goal. 18 months or less. And they do that by getting very uncomfortable, doing things they've never done before, working jobs they've never worked before, selling things that they thought they loved, right? All of these things
6: are part of it. Your fiance is going to sell that motorcycle and take out a loan for the difference. For that $4,000,
7: yeah,
6: right?
7: Absolutely. And I would encourage him to do that. I would start working this plan and let him see all of the progress that you're making, and him go, oh, that looks good. I want to do that too. And you have the ability to influence this person. You can't change a person, but you can influence them with your behavior. And I think you have a really good opportunity to do that.

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2: News. I'm Gianna Gelosi. Milwaukee County Executive David Crowley beating Democratic Socialist Francesca Hong by less than a percentage point for the Democratic nomination for Wisconsin governor.
3: Hong had faced scrutiny over previous social media posts and lacked the endorsements of prominent progressives like Senator Bernie Sanders and AOC. But the far left did get a boost in Minnesota, where progressive candidate Lieutenant Governor Peggy Flanagan beat moderate Congresswoman Angie Craig to win the Democratic nomination for Senate.
2: Fox's Madeline Rivera in South Carolina. Senator Darlene Graham, the sister of the late Senator Lindsey Graham, advanced to a Republican primary runoff against Representative Ralph Norman to run for a full term in November.
4: There's a big distinction between myself and Ralph Norman. I'm a conservative. I have conservative values. I'm willing to work hard for the people. I'm willing to earn their votes.
2: The runoff is August 25th. 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
15: Today's question comes from Maria in Oklahoma. Maria writes, my spouse and I are debt free and have a fully funded emergency fund. We're saving for a down payment on our first home. We tithe through our local church, but the church often presents causes where they ask members to help meet the needs of others. It feels selfish not to participate in these requests when our family needs are easily met and our savings goal could be pushed out a few weeks or months to help make a true difference in someone else's life. How do we balance wanting to help and feeling guilty when we choose not to participate?
14: Ooh, well, I mean, John, let me just say, guilt and generosity, guilt and giving cannot go hand in hand. Let me phrase it like that. You're supposed to give out of a cheerful heart, and I don't think you can be cheerful and guilty at the same time.
15: Let me say this in a gross way. If you feel guilty and so you give, you're actually using the person who needs your help to make you feel better.
14: Yeah.
15: And that makes you the parasite in that exchange, right?
14: Because it's like, I need this for me.
15: I need this to be okay.
14: Mm-hmm.
15: So I've got it. Yes, you're exactly right.
14: That's a good word. And then, I mean, yeah, you can go with the scripture, like you should be not giving under compulsion and the Lord loves a cheerful giver and all that kind of stuff. But the bigger part is how you feel about it. And you giving is not... I've heard Dave say this, and I'll try to say it in my own words. Whether or not you gave to that one thing is not moving the needle on how God feels about you.
15: Mm.
14: You know what I'm saying?
15: Mm.
14: And I think that that's the biggest part of this, because the guilt is, oh, there's this expectation. I should have done this. And if I don't do this, then maybe it's that. And it's just like, hey, what if you just set aside an amount that you and your spouse agree on and say, above and beyond our tithe, we have this line item on our budget. And we spend it when those needs arise. And if there's not a need this month, we spend it on outrageous tipping. And if it's not tipping this month, then we buy backpacks for back to school. And this is just a line item of extra giving that we plan for on our budget. We know that it's just enough that we can afford it, but it also gives us a little bit of tinge, right? Like you feel it a little bit. And this is what God has laid on our heart to do. And we feel great doing that. I think that that's the way giving is supposed to feel. It shouldn't feel like, oh, pastor said something from across the stage. Okay, like, listen. Like, it shouldn't feel like that. And then if I don't do it because this was the month we were supposed to, I don't know, take that vacation, now I feel guilty the whole time I'm on the vacation. I just don't think that that's the intention of, I personally don't feel like that's the way it's supposed to feel. I feel like you should go, I'm happy to help. And I planned to do so.
15: Yeah.
14: And I do think that there's some spontaneity sometimes where it's like, you know what? I wasn't planning on doing this, but it like this just hit. Like, let's do it.
15: Yeah.
14: I think those times come too. But
15: and also,
14: guilt is not the ticket.
15: This is a deeper conversation probably for another time. But if you're tithing every month to your local church and every week they're circling back up and be like, hey, we don't have enough here.
14: Yeah.
15: Get involved in the budget process.
14: Oh,
15: do we need new instruments for everybody? Do we need
14: That's interesting, yeah.
15: new, I don't know, whatever.
14: That could be easier said. That could be easier said than done.
15: I know. But like, if it comes down to a trust issue with how's my tithe being stewarded?
14: Well, that's another question.
15: Then have a bigger conversation. And I'd rather see a church with fewer fog lights or whatever, and more like I want the church to create a fund that is constantly building because we have these recurring needs of our members. I love that.
14: Mm-hmm.
15: Let's have that. Yeah. So it comes up every time. But by the way, every one of us has feelings. We feel guilty.
14: Sure. Yes.
15: And then as adults, this is what emotional maturity is. I have this feeling and then I'm going to go do the next right thing. And if the next right thing is me and my husband agreed on, here's our vision for our life. And by the way, an anchored family who's got an extra bedroom. I've had college students living with us all summer. Like, you can do a lot of good with that too, right? Mm-hmm. And so let's make this commitment. I have this feeling. I feel sad. I feel guilty, whatever. Now I'm going to go do the next right thing, mm-hmm. right? So don't be trapped in this. I feel this way, so I have to just mindlessly respond and react. Have an anchored set of values and have a plan that you and your husband agree on and then move forward.
14: Yep, I like that. Hopefully we helped on that one. All right, next we've got Holden, who's in Orlando, Florida. What's up, Holden? How can we help?
16: Hey, guys, thank you for taking my call. So I am 27 years old, saved up about $40,000, just got married about 2 months ago. Combined, we make about $120,000 to $130,000. Looking into buying a multifamily home, I've been kind of set on that from a mentor, kind of mentoring me in that, kind of having the fear of like, do I do this if the numbers make sense, and just kind of deciding what I can afford. Or do I kind of buy a cheap home and kind of save and continue to save and go from there?
14: Can I ask you a question?
16: Yes.
14: Would you do what the mentor says even if you can't afford it, just because he said to do it?
16: No.
14: Okay. No. That's all I need to know. Now I know we can help you. All right. So you've got $40,000 saved. You're newlywed and you guys' combined income is $20,000. No debt. Have you guys bought a home for yourself yet?
16: No, our combined is about $120,000 to $130,000. We are living with my parents currently, rent free. They are Christians. We are Christians. They were very welcoming. Like, you guys can come stay here for as long as you need to get on your feet, save, whatever.
14: Okay.
16: Obviously, there is tensions with being newly married, living in the same home.
14: I bet
16: your parents,
14: there is.
16: Just kind of needing space. So. I'm trying to tread lightly on that and not wait too long, but not also.
14: Well, what are you waiting for? Like, what's the purpose? I'm looking at two people who have awesome incomes. They've got money saved. Yeah. Why in the heck are you living with your parents?
16: I think it's just making sure the numbers make sense and like investing in the right property. I think that's really
14: okay. Here's what I want to challenge you on. I think that you're trading one really important thing for something that's not nearly as important. You're sitting here telling me I got a newlywed wife. My wife's hot. And I'm living in my parents' house, and I can't be a newlywed the way I want to be because I'm trading it for investment property that is far out in the future.
15: So imagine your new kitchen table. I want you to set a seat for your wife. I want you to set a seat for your mom and dad. And I also want you to set a seat for this investor, this mentor of yours.
16: Yeah.
15: And all those other voices are speaking into this marriage that you've created with your wife.
16: Yeah.
15: I don't like people thinking of their first home as an investment property.
16: Okay.
15: I was that guy and I was this, I'm going to move to this house, move that. And I remember one of the wisest financial minds I've ever known said, "Hey, Deloney, get your wife a home.
14: Get your wife a home."
15: And that, for whatever, it clicked. It was like, oh, this isn't an investment vehicle. This is a home.
14: It's our life.
15: It's our life.
14: And by the way, get your wife a home could be you renting a home.
15: Yes,
14: you renting an
15: apartment.
14: You guys, you've started your life together. And now this would be a totally, if you had called me and said, man, we've got $120,000 in debt and I only make $40,000. And my parents said we could live there for, you know, a few months for free. That feels a little different. I'm not going to lie, but you've got money and you've got income and now you've got a brand new wife. Go into an apartment and have your space and start out your marriage in a place where you guys can have your privacy. You can have your conversations. There's room for you to argue. There's room for you to have all of the things that are part of a new marriage. and enjoy oh, that. Yeah. Do you know what I'm saying? And all of that yeah, is absolutely. You guys building that together, and you're so, so young that you have the time to build that together. You don't have to sacrifice. If you don't have to sacrifice to this level, man, don't do
15: don't.
14: It.
15: Don't. What are you... What do you think, what is your mentor told you're going to gain from buying a multifamily property?
16: I think it's just like the long-term like wealth that you can build with it. And I've always had like that kind of entrepreneur mindset. And I felt that this was a way that I can get into that. And I just didn't want to, you know, make a mistake on just going and buying some home.
15: It won't
16: yeah,
15: be a
16: I
15: mistake.
16: Guess that was just my only.
15: It won't be a mistake.
16: Yeah, okay.
15: And become a relational entrepreneur. Build something amazing with your wife. Y'all co-create something awesome. Y'all get to build the marriage you want, dude. Go build that one.

0: Dave Ramsey here. For more than 30 years of talking to folks on the air, I can tell you that most people are broke. 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

0: problems longer. All right. I dig it.
1: He's also pretty smart.
0: Yeah.
2: Yeah.
0: Let's just...
1: He's Einstein.
0: That. Yeah. All right. Caleb is in Colorado Springs, Colorado. Hey, Caleb. How can we help?
3: Hey, you guys. Hey, thanks for taking my call today.
0: You bet.
1: What's up?
3: Okay. My wife and I have been married about 4 years. I'm 25. She's about to turn 23 here in a couple days. Anyway, we've been farming for about 5 years. I'm actually fifth generation on our family farm here. Currently living in, we're like the third family to live in this home that's been our third generation in this family. Anyway.
0: Got it.
3: So we are kind of stuck with a hard decision to make. We made the decision this year, within the last couple of weeks, actually, we're going to, liquidate and sell our farm. That's not our family farm, but it's my wife and I's farm. We've been at it for about 5 years and decided that this just isn't working. The overwhelming debt load of farming is just absolutely atrocious.
2: Yeah.
3: Not something that I would really, I don't know. I'm much more interested in, helping out my, dad and family. His health's not been good the last year or two. And so much more interested in helping him out as I can. And so anyway, we're faced with a decision. At the end of this, sale here in a few months, we're working on kind of closing things up. We're going to be left with, after we pay off all of our debt, we're going to be left with about a net $360 before taxes. But as you guys probably know, we're going to be stuck with a pretty substantial tax bill. That's probably looking at about $260 right now.
1: Why is that capital gains tax?
3: Yes, sir. Yeah. Yep, capital gains, as well as depreciation on assets. So, okay. You know, we've got center pivots and tractors and all that different stuff that'll all be. Yeah, so all of that depreciation, we made the mistake of fully depreciating out at the very beginning, you know, just in case. And so, you know, got to pay that back. Yeah. So the decision really, and this is the most basic part of the question, is I could either pay the $260 up front and walk away with $100,000 just free and clear cash, basically for my wife and I to completely restart our lives. We just had a little boy about a year and a half ago. But we, you know, to restart our completely, you know, from ground zero. Or the tax accountant said that we could reinvest $180,000 into assets that would, in my mind, be productive and, you know, my living. And then, you know, that cuts that tax bill back down to about half, 180 taxes, 180 investment. And then I guess I would have something to show for it, I guess, quote unquote.
1: Well, you have $100,000 to show for it, but you would have $0 to go start your new life with.
3: Yeah. $100,000 that would be, I guess the tax accountant said it would be free and clear.
1: Yeah, but do you get what I'm saying? You would have $180,000 tied up in potential assets, right? I mean, and you would hope you're gambling, right? Like you hope that pays off. And but you would have $0 in cash to go start this new life with. You still find yourself, you and your wife and your baby still find yourselves at we're taking a new path.
3: Yep. Yeah, exactly. And you know, if we went the 100,000 route, we're probably not looking at sticking around. We're probably going to move out of state to somewhere with a little bit more reasonable living costs and things like that, just to stretch the dollar. As well as if we're going to start over, we're basically going to say we're going to clean slate this thing completely. And if not, if we reinvest, it's the decision would be find some equipment that would make a living here at, you know, at home on this fifth generation farm that, you know, we're blessed and downright privileged to live in, to be honest with
1: you. Yeah, but then you're tangled up in family business now.
0: Yeah, I think I learned that one
3: about 2 years ago.
1: Yeah. And it hasn't rained in Colorado Springs in, what, 10 years now? I mean,
3: yeah, tell me about that. That's for sure.
1: Yeah, it's not rained
3: hardly all year long.
1: if you told me, hey, I'm gonna

0: go for something 5 years ago and it it doesn't work as you thought it was going to work, and you are able to exit and someone writes you a $100,000 check.
1: Yep.
0: I don't know. I'm sure your tax accountant's got it all figured out, but I'm just saying, from a guy who's got two kids and a wife, and I'm desperately always seeking to solve for peace.
1: Right.
0: That's for me. What do you think, Jake?
2: I think that you need to solve the problem of what you're going to do next without thinking of it through that lens, because otherwise the tail could wag the dog and you could end up doing something that maybe doesn't make sense in order to reinvest this money. And I haven't heard you say, here's what, we did this farm, it didn't work, here's what round two is, from a career standpoint.
1: Right.
2: Is this you going to another location and farming that land? Is this you, like, what is it, what's it look like when you move away from this and make this sale? What's your life after that?
1: So that would definitely pose an option, I guess. If we went somewhere else, we do own this house free and clear. It's worth about $430,000, at least appraisal price.
2: Okay.
1: It's free and clear, with or without the farm.
2: So you'll take that money.
1: And so we'll be able to take that forward as well as $100,000. I don't know what the taxes would be on that house sale, because we bought it a couple of years ago.
0: Yeah, I think you have $500,000.
2: Yeah, you'll be fine. You'll be able to take that and load it into the next house. So the question is, what are you doing for work, is what I'm saying. What do you envision yourself doing?
1: And that right there is the million-dollar question right there, because I've been self-employed. We went straight, both of us went from high school into a state leadership position and then met each other and got married. So neither of us went to school. Neither of us did anything like that. Just went into, my wife is a homemaker. She has a job on the side that brings home, about $500 a month.
2: But do you see my point, Caleb, is if you say, I'm going to reinvest this money into new equipment to do what? You haven't even decided what you're doing yet. So I think
0: it would go on the family farm, and he's going to hope Cousin Willie's greasing the axles when he's supposed, I wouldn't be involved with that. If you said, I want to go work full time on this family farm and they're going to pay me $100,000 a year, and I made that number up, they're going to pay me and I want to be a farmer still, but I'm going to farm their land.
1: Yeah.
0: Maybe.
1: Well, I'll tell you, that is the dream, of course. That is the dream, and that's why we started out that way. But quite frankly, the family farm can't afford, they can barely afford to pay the person that's.
2: Well, that's what I was going to say. What's the difference between this farm and the farm?
0: Yeah. It doesn't work, brother. Yeah. I mean, and you're a tax accountant. Sounds like, I mean, they're probably, I know they're 100 times smarter than I am, and they're probably trying to give you, here's a path you can take to not do this in the short term.
1: Sure.
0: I'd rather see you.
1: So let me ask you one last question about this then, because I kind of agree with you, and that's kind of been my hunch, is the 100,000. It's safer, but not only safer, it's more peaceful. Let me ask you this. So a year and a half ago, 2 years ago, I guess, right before my son was born, I had made a poor decision to go into business with some other family that ended up going under and really destroyed relationships, also carried forward a bunch of debt we carried forward. I mean, it was really a painful thing.
0: Okay.
1: Anyway, in the aftermath, we were forced to make the decision to sell all but three of the cows that my wife brought into our marriage.
2: Caleb,
1: she worked literally since middle school.
2: Caleb, here's the thing. I'm up against the clock, and I've got to let you know. You already said with your own mouth the solution to this problem. You said the peaceful route would be to take the $100,000.
0: Let the cows ride, dude.
2: John said, solve for peace. Yeah. Solve for peace. The peaceful route is to take the $100,000, and you said it out of your own mouth, which is, that's how you feel when you think about it. That's what you need to do. All right, guys, thanks for hanging out with us. Remember, there's ultimately only one way to financial peace, and that's to walk daily with the Prince of Peace, Christ Jesus.
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3: He dropped out of the race last month, then came back in it to win it. I'm Dave Anthony, Fox News. David Crowley pulls off the upset in Wisconsin. Despite trailing in the polls by double digits after getting back in the race for governor, he defeated Democratic Socialist Francesca Hong.
6: Establishment Democrats are likely breathing a sigh of relief this morning. This was the outcome they had hoped for, but perhaps not what many of them had expected. David Crowley beat Francesca Hong by less than a percentage point, not the margin that polls had indicated. But Hong had baggage from previous social media posts and lacked the endorsements of prominent progressives like Senator Bernie Sanders and AOC. Crowley's campaign is now out with a new statement this morning saying his next goal is to try and build a broad coalition.
3: Fox's Madeline Rivera. Crowley faces Republican Tom Tiffany in November. Democrats in Minnesota went progressive, picking Lieutenant Governor Peggy Flanagan as their nominee for Senate, defeating Congresswoman Angie Craig by 20 points. Flanagan's Republican challenger in that Senate race, former TV sportscaster Michelle Tafoya. In South Carolina, Republican Senator Darlene Graham, appointed to replace her late brother Lindsey, advanced to a runoff as she runs to stay in the Senate.
7: I want to thank President Trump, his steadfast support, and his complete and total endorsement.
3: Graham will face Congressman Ralph Norman in the runoff in 2 weeks. The winner replaces late Senator Lindsey Graham as the GOP nominee, taking on Democrat Annie Andrews in November. In Connecticut, Democratic Congressman John Larson became the 10th House lawmaker to lose a primary this year, beaten by Luke Bronin. We're learning more about President Trump's stealthy exit from the NATO summit last month, secretly switching planes because of an Iranian threat, he told reporters last night.
8: Well, it's only up to Secret Service. I just follow what they'd like to do.
9: And according to various reports overnight, the threat to Air Force One was from a shoulder fire missile that he found out about from Israel.
3: Fox's Peter Ducey at the White House. 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
3: Well, back to President Trump. He also keeps insisting that the U.S. controls Strait of Hormuz shipping, not Iran, as talks remain at a standstill.
8: We right now, we're in a very good position. We have a country that has been the bully of the Middle East for 50 years, and they're no longer the bully of the Middle East.
3: But Iran-backed rebels keep causing trouble in a nearby waterway, also key for shipping.
13: Houthi forces based in Yemen fired missiles at a vessel in the Bab el-Mandeb Strait. That's the narrow opening between Africa and the Arabian Peninsula. Yemen's Coast Guard says the dead included four crew members and two members of government allied forces. Houthis have recently escalated attacks on Yemeni government forces and Saudi oil facilities. Meanwhile, the U.S. says a military military helicopter fired on a ship in the Gulf of Oman that tried to evade the blockade on Iranian ports. Central Command reports the Panama-flagged vessel ignored warnings to stop. Jonathan Savage, Fox News.
3: Now to controversy over a much smaller body of water. The Washington, D.C. reflecting pool, which President Trump had upgraded with a new blue sealant that didn't last very long.
14: White House officials have reached out to the Justice Department asking about a misdemeanor charge for David Hearn. Hearn, a former Olympic canoe racer, was previously charged with a felony accused of ripping the sealant of the newly renovated reflecting pool. But U.S. Attorney for D.C. Janine Pirro dropped the case, writing in a court filing, evidence suggests the damage was done by a rushed job by contractors and not vandalism. President Trump has fumed over Pirro's decision, saying the prosecutor is wrong and folded like an umbrella. The Wall Street Journal first reported the consideration of a misdemeanor charge. An official tells Fox no decision has been made. At the White House, Jared Halpern, Fox News.
3: We'll get an inflation update later this hour on consumer prices for July. Stock futures are rising before the report. I'm Dave Anthony, and this is Fox News.
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21: Wednesday, August 12, 2026. I'm Jared Halpern. The Trump administration is recommending fewer vaccines for young kids. We discuss the details and risk.
22: We are not anti-vaccine. We want to make sure that people have all the choices available.
23: I'm Jackie Heinrich. Lettuce, jalapenos, consumers are concerned about food safety and what they're putting in their cart. But how are the foodborne outbreaks impacting the businesses who feed Americans?
24: I don't think there was a lot of fear in the fine dining world. I didn't hear much about us not selling Caesar salads or burgers not getting lettuce on it. So I think this last one was handled properly.
25: And I'm Jason Chaffetz. I've got the final word on the Fox News Rundown.
21: Are American kids getting too many shots too early in life? President Trump thinks so.
26: Decades ago, children received only a small fraction of the vaccines required today. In those times, people were much healthier. And of course, the high rates of autism now observed did not exist.
14: president signed an executive order Monday reducing the number of recommended protections against 11 diseases instead of 18, spacing out vaccinations, and separating the MMR vaccine against measles, mumps, and rubella. Both the president and Health and Human Services Secretary Robert F. Kennedy Jr. have suggested a possible link in the uptick of vaccines to a rise in autism.
0: We will examine every biologically plausible hypothesis and leave no legitimate scientific question unexplored.
14: For decades, medical and scientific consensus has concluded there is no link between vaccines and autism. Physicians in the administration argue the new research and recommendations are intended to restore trust.
22: There has been lots of discussion at HHS over the past year and a half regarding the cumulative effects of all the vaccines.
14: Dr. Stephanie Haridopoulos is the principal deputy assistant secretary for health at HHS and the director of national health communications in the office of the Surgeon General.
22: They're taking a fresh look. There are 11 vaccines now that are well established that is not changed for children, for children and adolescents. Those should continue, but we really need to think broadly why so many new ones since 1980 that has exploded. And so I do appreciate that they are taking a fresh look. Look, all of these vaccines will be available to the American people. This is now just giving choices to parents and empowering them with knowledge, with shared decision and informed consent, with risk, benefits, ingredients, and adverse effects. I do believe the American public do need that full transparency at this point. As you know, during COVID, there was a lot of probably problems with misinformation on both sides. And here we are trying to get the trust back to Americans, give parents that trust so we don't see outbreaks in the future. So we really need to gain the trust. And this is a giant step in the right direction that Secretary Kennedy and President Trump has ushered to the finish line with the executive order.
14: You mentioned parental choice. Obviously, I want to talk about kind of what this executive order is and what it isn't. So if my child's pediatrician disagrees with these new schedules, wants to keep what was in place, does the pediatrician have the option to do that and make that recommendation to parents?
22: We live in a free country, and we always have. The parents now have the power of more knowledge to make those decisions for what they think is best for their child. Look, all these vaccines will still be paid for by Medicaid and CHIP program and VCP, Vaccine Children's Program. That ability and having access to all of the vaccines will maintain. Your pediatrician, with shared decision, talking about the informed consent of the risks, parents can then make the decision of what they think. And the different buckets, these are recommended you should get, these are recommended with shared decision, and if you are high risk, these are the vaccines you should get. They will all still be available. That is not going away.
14: And it doesn't change what's available to pediatricians to recommend to parents.
22: That's right. In fact, there's more choices because what President Trump said is he'd like to see the single antigen MMR coming out eventually like we used to. I remember as a family medicine physician and mother of three, I gave that flexibility back in the early 2000s and late 1990s to my patients when I was in residency in medical school. If they wanted to pull it apart, we could. And that got them over the hump with vaccine hesitancy. We had the ability to do that. But after 2008, Merck decided that, you know, they were not producing the single antigen MMR. So now they actually will, when it's available, more flexibility on getting them over the hump. I recommend children get the measles, rubella, and mumps vaccine, whether they do it single dose or they do it all together.
14: The president and you have talked about, you know, splitting up that MMR into three single doses. One, That's not available currently in the country, right? So do you expect that to change? And if so, how long before that option is available? And will it cost more? In other words, are you going to have to pay for like three doctor's visits instead of the one?
22: Yeah, I don't know how long it'll take it to get it to scale for domestic production, but just having that decision on the table to move forward in that direction, I don't know how long it could take. It could take years. So what we need to let parents know now is that the MMR vaccine is available in the future. The single antigens will be. As far as costs go, more children's visits possible, but we are definitely not going to change that the Medicaid, CHIP, and VCP are paying for those vaccines.
14: As a physician, do you have confidence in the current MMR vaccine?
22: Well, as a physician, I gave it many times to my patients, but I would tell you there were patients that were disappointed when the MMR became combined because they wanted to get the single doses. And so having that option back would be better. The MMR is a live attenuated vaccine, which means it has a live virus and it's been weakened. And not everybody is eligible to get this vaccine. If you are immunosuppressed or have cancer and on cancer treatments, you cannot take it. So, and if you're pregnant, you cannot take it. It's not recommended. But, if this gets some parents over the hump to get their children vaccinated, especially for measles, like we see the measles outbreak now, then I think in the future that is a plus to have the option and the flexibility.
14: You talk about vaccine hesitancy. I'm interested kind of on your take on that. You are sort of describing this new schedule as a way to potentially combat vaccine hesitancy. Is that one of the goals? And how big a worry is that at HHS, this vaccine hesitancy? I don't know how new a phenomenon it is, but you've mentioned, obviously, we've seen in some areas a new outbreak of measles and things like that.
22: I think that COVID didn't help. I think that we need to regain the trust of the American people. We are not anti-vaccine. We want to make sure that people have all the choices available and that we get them to the point where we do have herd immunity. Right now with measles, herd immunity is at 95%. We're at 92.5%. We would love to get it back to 95%. If we can get people to get the vaccine. So this is a of thought on doing that. But we also embedded with this EO is, for more research, we need to do randomized control trials against placebo with longitudinal studies and seeing what the cumulative effects of the vaccines are. We have a right to know that. And I think parents do too. And that is hopefully in the future that the task force that's assigned in HHS will do that and find the best trials to bring the research at NIH.
14: Is this a way to kind of restart those conversations at school district levels and kind of rethink what they are requiring students to have before they can enroll in school?
22: I think that each state and district should come up with what they think is best for them. Each state, that's why I'm a Federalist at heart. We have that autonomy to do that. I think, though, that we can give the recommendations on the federal level, pared down, and states see to it as they feel for what works best for them.
14: Obviously, in the day or so since this was announced, we have heard from the pharmaceutical companies that these vaccines are well studied. They are well tested. Is that not the case? Is there an sort of gulf in the understanding of some of these vaccines and what the potential side effects are? Are they understudied?
22: Well, there are no randomized controlled trials for them against placebo, and there are no trials that have the cumulative effects of all of the vaccines that we have now compared to 1990. So I think that there should be a fresh look at that at this point. Compared to other peer nations, we need to relook what we're doing here in the United States.
14: I know the the EO itself doesn't really talk about this link to autism. It's something that the president wants investigated as something that Secretary Kennedy has certainly talked about as well, kind of suggesting there could be a potential link here. Is that still an open-ended question in your view, in sort of the medical consensus view that there could be a link between autism and vaccines, given that, you know, obviously there's been a lot of pushback on that idea and that suggestion from a lot of, you know, your medical colleagues and other health organizations?
22: For many years, the medical establishment has pushed back on that idea, and I understand why. We definitely don't want to create hysteria, and we don't want to cause diminished public trust in vaccines. We do understand that vaccines save lives, but there has been an explosion of autism in our country, and I think we should understand why. I am not saying that vaccines are causing that, but we need to study why the whys. And Dr. Bhattacharya and Secretary Kennedy have pledged their time and their money and their expertise and the researchers to figure out the whys. I believe autism is multifactorial causes, not just one.
14: You mentioned COVID. Is that also that suggestion also a contributor to some of that vaccine hesitancy that you say has kind of increased over the last few years, especially since COVID?
22: Well, I think whenever you have a vaccine that has been pushed upon the people with extreme, unfortunately, ramifications, that it does hinder some trust. And I think that for the very young who are healthy and not at risk, having that obligatory vaccine does not make sense. And we are talking about the childhood vaccine specifically. I mean, if a child had asthma or underlying health issues, I could maybe understand, but not overarching everyone.
14: Now that this EO is out with a new recommended vaccine schedule, what conversation should parents be having with their pediatricians?
22: Well, I think that you come in and you go to your annual physical. Look, this is very topical. What happens around this time of year? Kids are going back to school and they need to get their annual physicals. And hopefully they are doing that because there's so many wonderful things that can happen at the physician's visit. And you can understand they're getting their sports physical exams and they're getting ready for school. So physicians should be talking about anticipatory guidance. That means for each appropriate age, what things are good for health and what things you really should avoid to harm the health. And of course, talk about primary prevention with vaccines. That is what is happening this time of year around the nation.
14: Really appreciate your time helping us understand this EO and more importantly, kind of what it does and what conversations now need to get underway.
22: Thank you for the conversation.

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12: Good morning. It's Wednesday, August 12th, 2026. I'm Ted Lindner. This is the Fox News Rundown. On Tuesday night, South Carolina Republican Senator Darlene Graham got one step closer to succeeding her brother, Lindsey Graham, who died last month. Fox's Mark Meredith says she advanced to a runoff primary in 2 weeks and has strong backing from President Trump in the White House.
13: They wanted to see her advance to this next six-year term, but whether or not that's going to still be the case after we get through tonight and what the runoff is going to look like is going to be a big question.
12: Meantime, also on Tuesday night, Connecticut Governor Ned Lamont winning the Democratic primary, defeating State Representative Josh Elliott as the governor seeks his third term in office. Lamont, who's now 71, ran a largely comfortable campaign against Elliott, who's 41 and ran to the governor's political left. Lamont will now face Republican State Senator Ryan Fazio in the general election this coming November. Progressive scoring another Democratic primary win as Minnesota's Lieutenant Governor Peggy Flanagan won the Democratic Senate primary, defeating centrist U.S. Representative Angie Craig. Amy Klobuchar has won the Democratic nomination for governor of Minnesota. And Lisa Daymuth defeated Trump-backed MyPillow founder Mike Lindell on the Republican side. President Trump taking extraordinary measures to avoid a potential threat from Iran last month. Fox's Jared Halpern has more details on this from the White House.
14: There's been no denial from White House officials of a Washington Post report detailing a secret flight President Trump took out of Turkey last month amid serious concerns of an assassination plot by Iran. Despite boarding the traditional Air Force One in Ankara following a NATO summit, the newspaper reports the president was covertly moved to a smaller aircraft concealed by a catering truck on the runway. Reporters traveling with the president were not informed, and some White House staff also remained aboard Air Force One. President Trump did fly the newer Qatari-gifted Air Force One Tuesday for the Patriot Games in Ohio. At the White House, Jared Halpern, Fox News.
12: Commercial shipping in the Middle East is coming under increased pressure despite possible arrangements between the U.S. and Iran. Fox Business Network's Max Gordon has more details on this for us this morning.
15: Iranian-backed Houthi rebels killing six after firing missiles at a ship in the Red Sea. The Yemeni government says the ship was carrying food supplies and was hit while transiting the Bab al-Mandab Strait. The Houthis, however, claim it was carrying Saudi military equipment. Meanwhile, in the Strait of Hormuz, CENTCOM says U.S. forces disabled the steering gear of a Panama-flagged cargo ship as it allegedly tried to violate the U.S. blockade on Iran. No injuries were reported. Pakistan's defense minister says Washington and Tehran may be nearing some kind of arrangement over the Strait of Hormuz. Gulf leaders hoping a lasting deal could be struck.
12: As the conflict continues to rage on, Iran has refused to back down on demands that the U.S. end its blockade of Iranian ports, as well as lifting sanctions on the Islamic Republic and fulfill other conditions before Tehran will consider reopening the Strait of Hormuz. The Perseid meteor shower is back, and the U.S. may have a pretty good view. Fox's Tanya J. Powers has more details on this.
16: Peak viewing for this summer's Perseid meteor shower will be tonight into Thursday morning, with promising viewing conditions for the Northern Hemisphere. NASA says as many as 50 to 100 meteors per hour may be visible under ideal conditions, while the American Meteor Society says about 30 to 50 meteors per hour could be seen from rural.
17: Fox News, I'm CJ Papa. New information about why President Trump switched from Air Force One to a military plane for his flight home from last month's NATO summit in Turkey.
18: According to various reports overnight, the threat to Air Force One was from a shoulder fire missile that he found out about from Israel.
17: Fox's Peter Ducey at the White House. In South Carolina, a field of 10, now just two, interim South Carolina Senator Darlene Graham.
19: I want to thank President Trump, his steadfast support, and his complete and total endorsement.
17: She'll face Congressman Ralph Norman in the August 25th runoff for her late brother's Senate seat. Far-left Democratic Socialist Francesca Hung losing to establishment Democrat David Crowley by less than a percentage point in the Wisconsin primary for governor. 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
20: Promise
1: not to record. Federal courts are enacting similar bans, and now courts in both England and Wales have made the same rule that anyone wearing Meta's smart glasses in court would have them confiscated. Evan Brown, Fox News.
12: And Barbie and Ken are lifelike? Fox's Lisa Brady explains in this Fox House Call for Health.
20: Researchers find recent Barbie and Ken dolls offer more realistic body proportions. They looked at the measurements of the Fashionista line of Barbies, which include the standard petite, curvy, and tall Barbie. The measurements were compared to adults ages 18 to 35. Researchers say both Barbie and Ken's measurements are much more realistic today, especially with waist-to-hip and chest-to-waist measurements now falling within the normal range for key female body proportions. House Call for Health, I'm Lisa Brady. Fox News.
12: And there you go on this Wednesday morning, August 12th, 2026. I'm Ted Lindner, and this is the Fox News Rundown.
11: This is the Fox News Rundown.

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11: Liz Klayman, and this is the Fox Business Report.
12: The July Consumer Price Index will be released before the opening bell. Headline CPI growth is expected to have accelerated slightly in July, rising 0.1% after a steeper than expected drop of 0.4% previously. Year over year, price growth is expected to cool. Futures pointing to a higher opening on the street this morning following losses of more than 100 points for the Dow and NASDAQ yesterday. Oil prices reversing course now up slightly. That comes following a report that Iran claims there are no ceasefire discussions happening with the Trump administration. And we'll get earnings after the closing bell today from networking equipment giant and Dow member Cisco Systems, as well as ticket marketplace StubHub and commercial spaceflight company Virgin Galactic. That's your Fox Business Report. I'm Frank Lanza, invested in you.

0: This is the Fox News Rundown.
1: Americans are on edge as people continue to get sick from the food they're eating. The FDA is expanding its investigation into the cyclospora outbreak. Nationwide, thousands of cases have been reported. Hundreds have been hospitalized, and some cases have even turned fatal. The parasite can cause stomach cramps, nausea, fatigue, weight loss, and other health problems, and many are taking precautionary steps.
2: I'm going to stay away from the, you know, any kind of vegetables at, you know, restaurants and stuff like that, but yeah, just try to watch what we're eating, make sure we're washing everything.
1: Just as consumers started to learn how to avoid this, salmonella outbreak was linked to jalapeno peppers, which has sickened hundreds and hospitalized dozens. And the FDA is investigating an outbreak involving eggs that were produced in Texas and were shipped to grocery stores. So with all of this concern over the food supply, do we know what's safe to buy at the grocery store and what's safe to order at a restaurant?
3: We get alert about something like this. We, in this case, lettuce or jalapeno, we automatically go to our, we have a centralized buyer in New Jersey.
1: David Burke is an internationally celebrated chef and restaurateur. He operates 18 restaurants and oversees a growing brand of products. You can also see him on American Kitchen, streaming now on Fox Nation.
3: He buys all the food, all the chefs order food from, they send their orders to him. He goes out, negotiates prices, delivery. So we get to him right away. He finds out the source. In fact, any of it comes through our restaurant channels or even through, you know, the Northeast, or we're in Florida now, and we try to contain it if we had that problem. In this case, and then we double check everything we got, we track it back to the source. And our source doesn't line up with the sources or the farms or the co-ops in which the product has started or been farmed. We're in the clear. We educate the staff, we educate our public. In the case of lettuce, the last one, we didn't get a lot of, I don't think we got a lot of pushback. I don't think there was a lot of fear in the fine dining world. I didn't hear much about us not selling Caesar salads or burgers not getting lettuce on it. So I think this last one was handled properly. They found out where it was coming from, isolated who really bought most of those crops and or batches or, and what companies were buying it. So, but in general, I think they do a pretty good job of keeping us safe.
1: How long does the hangover from a news story like this happen before people are no longer asking themselves, is it safe to eat these products again? Do you have to do sort of a messaging campaign to say, hey, this has been contained, we were not affected, come dine with us?
3: I don't know that we have to do that. I think that it depends on how big of an outbreak it is. Eggs or, you know, if it's cheeses or if it's, it depends on the products. You know, if it's chicken, you know what I mean? People are, I think they're educated enough and the news is pretty good on help and guide them. But yes, I think it's important for us to let the staff know. I mean, I think people might, they might stay away from certain things like seed oils for a while based on health and what they're reading about. And people start getting, the educated people, are, they'll tell us that, and they'll ask the right questions. And that kind of forces our hand a little bit. And we started making French fries with tallow a few months back. Because people didn't want anything fried in seed oils. And so we switched. And I got to tell you, what a great idea. It tastes better, costs a little more, but the product's better and it's more natural.
1: There's a lot of emphasis these days on buying local. I guess the sort of mentality is that if you're buying something from a local farm, you're maybe not going to be affected by a product that is being brought in from another country in, you know, mass amounts and disseminated to distributors and grocery stores and other hospitality places, schools, hospitals, that kind of thing. But is that buying local a false sense of security when you're dealing with a pathogen that is, you know, can't wash off cyclospora, for instance?
3: I think buying local has more to do with supporting the local, getting the freshest you possibly can, something that wasn't picked, in the case of lettuce, wasn't picked a week ago and put in a tractor trailer across country. I think maybe sometimes a bigger company has more security in place and more safety than perhaps a local farm. You know, like I said, some chefs like to see bugs on their lettuce. or bugs, you know, because it shows that it's organic and natural. But a customer doesn't want to see that. But, you know, a chef loves to see that because, you know, it's Mother Nature at work, right? A ladybug, but it's not what the customer wants to see. So I think buying local has its advantages and disadvantages. One of the disadvantages sometimes is supply runs short, so you don't have what you need on the menu consistently for bigger restaurants, you know, so you're changing. And I think you need to use a little bit of both. I think that the systems that the government has in place for watching the health and safety of Americans eating is pretty good. I mean, if you look at all the food and all the people we're feeding on a daily basis, you don't really see that many outbreaks. And when they do come, I'm happy that they report it quickly and they contain it.
1: In your mind, are these outbreaks happening more frequently, or is there any change from recent history? Is there an uptick?
3: I don't hear about it more frequently. I think it's actually less frequent than in my career than I remember. I think that there's on the large scale, coming from the farm or from the, you know, something that was developed either in the soil or the water from the farms, in this case, or in a chicken farm or salmonella or any of those things that might come from bad fish or meat. I think there's very educated chefs and kitchen managers and restaurateurs now, and the purveyors that are bringing stuff to the smaller restaurants that have an idea of what's going on. I mean, you can't really tell by looking at lettuce what had happened lately, but when it comes to proteins, fish, meat, poultry, you can see, smell, you can identify problems ahead of time.
1: What can people do who hear about this either through their social media or their local news and have questions about how they can keep themselves safe? What is sort of the best line of defense for, you know, a mom trying to feed her children?
3: I think communication. It's okay for a mom or a dad or a consumer to go into a supermarket and ask questions. There's also all kinds of communication groups in certain counties and towns and this and that. Go ask your chef. You know what I mean? I think eating in local restaurants, not chain restaurants, you get a better answer from chef or manager on where something comes from and what are they doing to ensure that it is safe. You know, if we had to pull lettuce off for a couple of days, a certain type of lettuce, it doesn't really affect our menu because there's so many varieties. But I think that the you know, asking questions and communicating, something wrong with that. People like it. You get to know who you're dealing with. You know, it's okay to go to the market and ask questions. They might say, hey, try some arugula instead of romaine lettuce for a little while and let it blow over. But, you know, it's always better to be safe. But knowledgeable is good, too.
1: It's important to remember, you know, there are real people on the other end of these things, and someone can just ask the chef. And we did today, and I'm glad we had a chance to talk to you. Chef David Brick, thank you so much.
3: Have a nice day. Thank you.

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5: In January of 1960, John F. Kennedy announced that he would seek the presidency of the United States, which he won on November 8, 1960, in a narrow victory over Richard Nixon. At 43, he became the youngest U.S. president.
6: In the past 40 months, I have toured every state in the Union, and I have talked to Democrats in all walks of life. My candidacy is therefore based on the conviction that I can win both the nomination and the election. I believe that the Democratic Party has a historic function to perform in the winning of the 1960 election, comparable to the 1932 election. I intend to do my utmost to see that that victory is won.
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7: News. I'm CJ Papa. New information about why President Trump switched from Air Force One to a military plane for his flight home from last month's NATO summit in Turkey.
8: According to various reports overnight, the threat to Air Force One was from a shoulder fire missile that he found out about from Israel.
7: Fox's Peter Ducey at the White House. In South Carolina, a field of 10, now just two, interim South Carolina Senator Darlene Graham.
9: I want to thank President Trump, his steadfast support, and his complete and total endorsement.
7: She'll face Congressman Ralph Norman in the August 25th runoff for her late brother's Senate seat. Far-left Democratic Socialist Francesca Hahn losing to establishment Democrat David Crowley by less than a percentage point in the Wisconsin primary for governor. America's listening to Fox News.

0: is the Fox News Rundown. Now a look at sports.
1: We'll begin with football. Kyler Murray is the starting quarterback for the Vikings. The team made the announcement, which means J.J. McCarthy is the backup. Bad news for the Bears. Safety Kobe Bryant will be out 4 to 6 months after undergoing knee surgery. Thursday, we get the full NBA schedule release. October 20th is opening night. It'll be three games. Pistons and Celtics, Knicks and Sixers, and the Thunder and the Spurs. That's sports on the Fox News Rundown. Jay Berman, Fox News.
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3: And remember this, white privilege is a politically charged term. What did the WNBA Players Association just come up with? We will not be pawns for political gain. Well, that's all you do. That's all you are. So Desjardins thinks that the black referee that threw her out did it because of Sophie Cunningham's white privilege. Think of how stupid this woman is. Now think about it. But hey, Desjardins, baby, you're getting criticized from even black people who are tired of the excuse, who are tired of the nonsense, who know maybe there is, in some instances, cases of white privilege, but now it's like a joke. It's like calling someone racist. Yeah, so what? Big deal. You're calling me racist. Oh, no, I don't know what I'm going to do. For OutKicks, don't at me. I'm Dan Dockich, and this is Fox News Rundown.
4: I'm Gianna Gelosi with your Fox True Crime Minute. A fatal shooting last week stunned the city of Chino Hills, about 35 miles east of downtown Los Angeles. Prosecutors say the execution-style killing stemmed from an ongoing business dispute between the victim and one of his abductors. Authorities say John Chuan Bo, 66,

0: Then his brother, Zhang Fangbo, 67, led sheriff's deputies on a car chase after kidnapping Shakur Ikebar, who was 60, from his Chino Hills home. That chase ended about a mile away, and John Chuan Bo got out of the car and surrendered to police. His brother then dashed to the back of the vehicle and shot Ikebar, who was stuffed in the trunk. Cops then opened fire, and Zhang Fangbo died at the scene. Public filings show Ikebar and Zhang Fangbo were business associates in an investment company. Despite not firing the shot, John Chuan Bo, the sole survivor, has been charged with murder with a special circumstance of kidnapping, which prosecutors say could lead to the death penalty. There's more on this story at foxnews.com or subscribe to the Fox True Crime Podcast. I'm Gianna Gelosi with your Fox True Crime Minute.
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3: The revelations that Dr. Fauci, given the information found by Senate Chairman Rand Paul and Ron Johnson, have been devastating to people who were pregnant during the COVID era. It seems as if those who have actually were pregnant and perhaps had a stillbirth or potentially had a miscarriage along the way, that maybe it was the vaccination that pushed them in that direction. The numbers are quite startling, and it's something that needs to be discovered even further. Many people, I think, are deeply concerned about the effects, short-term and long-term, of the shots that were rushed through in record time. We all understand that COVID was a very serious situation, but there also needs to be a reckoning with the information that was known at the time, because the prevalence of the information that was not shared with the American public is fundamentally wrong. There seems to be a pervasive attitude that the public wasn't smart enough or would react in a way they weren't wanting them to react if they were given the information that was at the hands of those in charge, led by Dr. Fauci. Dr. Fauci was given a prophylactic pardon, but that doesn't mean that we shouldn't go back and figure out what he knew, when he knew it, what was he thinking, what were his theories, what were his concerns now. He may have pled the fifth, but the American people still need to know the truth. I'm Jason Chaffetz, Fox News contributor and host of the Jason in the House podcast.
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2: An up and down inflation report. I'm Dave Anthony, Fox News. Literally, consumer prices inched up last month from June, but the annual rate of inflation for July dropped slightly.
9: 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So month over month, July CPI coming in up 0.1%. 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
2: That's Fox Business Network Cheryl Cassone. Affordability, a big midterm election issue, especially for Democrats.
10: We are going to stop Donald Trump's $1 billion a day illegal war in Iran and the crushing gas and fertilizer prices.
2: That's Minnesota Lieutenant Governor Peggy Flanagan, a progressive who easily won the Democratic primary for Senate in November. Flanagan will face Michelle Tafoya, a former TV sportscaster who won the Republican primary. In Wisconsin, a Democratic socialist lost. Francesca Hong had led in the polls, but was upset in the primary for governor by a more moderate Democrat, David Crowley, who had dropped out of the race briefly last month and then came back in and won by a few thousand votes.
11: Hong was bogged down by a controversial social media posts and a lack of endorsements from prominent progressives. Wisconsin Dems are now calling on the party to put aside their differences and unite behind Crowley as he gets ready to face Republican Tom Tiffany for governor.
2: Fox's Madeline Rivera in Connecticut. Democratic Congressman John Larson became the 10th House lawmaker to lose a primary this year. Luke Bronin beat Larson by 22 points after telling voters the stakes are too high to keep doing the same thing. In South Carolina,
12: this is a very emotional night.
2: Senator Darlene Graham finished first in the Republican primary to replace her late brother Lindsey's GOP nominee as she runs for her own term in office after being appointed to the Senate. Graham will face Republican Congressman Ralph Norman in a runoff in 2 weeks. Now, about 700,000 homes and businesses still without power the day after storms hammered parts of Illinois and Kentucky and Indiana, where two people were killed, one by a falling tree. Another died in Ohio in flooding. 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
14: 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The Oregon Public Utility Commission is seeking public comment on Idaho Power's proposed sale of its Oregon distribution system to OTEC. If approved, the $154 million purchase would transfer around 20,000 Oregon customers and all associated distribution systems to OTEC. A public meeting will be held August 18th at 5 p.m. Pacific Time. See our website for details on how to join and submit comments. A reminder to Union County 4-H members, today is the final day to register exhibits and livestock for the Oregon State Fair. All static exhibits need to be dropped at the 4-H office on North McAllister Road by 5 p.m. today. All livestock and perishable exhibit entries also need to be submitted or communicated to Shelby Benson by 5 p.m. Although perishables don't have to arrive at the office until August 25th, late entries will not be accepted. Officials with Ontario School District 8C have announced a couple of leadership changes for the coming school year. Former district counselor Wendy Stoker will serve as the new assistant principal at Ontario High School. Also, learning specialist and coach Jacob Turner will be the assistant principal at Aiken Elementary. Find the press release on our website. That's a quick look at our news. I'm Logan Bajet. Follow breaking news on the Elkhorn Media Group Facebook page.
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14: Clear skies with areas of smoke this morning in Baker County. Looking at high temperatures this afternoon in the mid-80s to lower 90s. Tonight, expect increasing clouds, smoke, and lows in the 40s and 50s and breezy. For the Grand Ronde Valley, that includes Cove, Elgin, and LeGrand. Clear and sunny this morning with patchy smoke throughout the day. High temperatures in the mid to upper 80s with light wind. For tonight, expect mostly clear skies and smoky. Lows in the upper 40s to lower 50s. That's a quick look at our weather. Follow current conditions at ElkhornMediaGroup.com.
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9: Pat and Jeffy for Glenn this week, 888-727-BECK. I love the things that are coming out about COVID right now on Anthony Fauci and many other fronts. In fact, Cam Newton, former quarterback in the NFL, now he's got a podcast like every other living organism on this planet. He just said yesterday that it wasn't just Aaron Rodgers. You might remember Aaron Rodgers saying that when they asked him if he had received the vax, he said, yeah, I'm immunized.
10: I'm immunized.
9: Which was an interesting choice of words. He was just trying to avoid the blowback.
10: But he knew that would start a firestorm.
9: He knew that he was for a firestorm because everybody who didn't get the vax had a firestorm in their life.
10: It's either yes or...
9: You got the crap beat out of you.
10: Yeah.
9: Right?
10: Absolutely. And that's not a surprise. Look, with Cam, you know, talking about, how other NFL players in Green Bay and other teams throughout the league had that same thing. Of course they did.
9: Right.
10: Of course they did.
9: Yeah.
10: That was the whole point of it. That these guys knew that there would be a firestorm. So they just
9: went along.
10: Yep. You're right. Yeah.
9: A lot of them faked it.
10: Absolutely.
9: And they got the fake certificate or whatever.
10: And Cam was saying he saw some that looked fake.
9: Yeah.
10: But there was legitimate fake vax cards out there.
9: And legitimate fake vax cards.
10: You hear me?
9: There were legitimate fake vax cards.
10: Absolutely authentic replica.
9: In fact, we know people who've had them.
10: It's an authentic replica. We do.
9: But it's just fascinating because Aaron Rodgers got so much flack for that. And he continues to get flack. And people hate his guts because he avoided the vaccination. Yeah. He didn't want to get it vaxxed. He didn't want it in his body. And he's paid for it ever since. And then to have Cam Newton come out and say, it wasn't just him. It was a lot of people in the NFL. And I'm sure it

0: was, but absolutely. It's really nice to have it confirmed.
1: Well, and that's what's happening now, is the confirmation. Now, what becomes of these confirmations that we're getting?
0: Yeah, well, nothing.
1: I mean, the Anthony Fauci haters want him dragged through the streets, you know, and stoned.
0: Or at least charged with something. I don't know about stoned, but I do want him charged with something.
1: I do know about stoned. There's plenty of people I talk to that would be happy about that.
0: Yes. But there's some in this building who are definitely not Anthony Fauci fans.
1: No, they are not. But, you know, okay, so he gets charged. If that happens, I mean, President
0: Trump, it's not going to happen.
1: We hear that they're looking into whether the, you know, the auto pen pardon is actually real. Mm-hmm. And it has to be, right?
0: Yeah.
1: Even if you believe that they were all auto pen, it's still President Biden has never denied it and said, yep, I knew all about him.
0: Right. But Cam Newton said, I hate to be the whistleblower, but I call it how I see it. Look, if we're being honest, going back to 2020, there were multiple players, coaches, and executives that fraudulently got their COVID shot.
1: Yeah.
0: Yes, I said it. Too bad he didn't say it sooner to spare some people some real blowback, but at least he's saying it now.
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7: She finished first in her first contest. I'm Dave Anthony, Fox News.
8: I've been accused of not being a politician. Guilty as charged.
7: Senator Darlene Graham, after getting the most votes in a Republican primary in South Carolina, trying to replace her late brother Lindsey as the GOP nominee. She'd been appointed to finish his current term. Graham did not get 50%, so she faces Congressman Ralph Norman, who finished second in an August 25th runoff. Fox's Mark Meredith is in Columbia, South Carolina.
9: President Trump, who endorsed Graham, spoke with her overnight, and he says he remains on her side. Congressman Norman, who lost a gubernatorial primary earlier this year, says he is eager for a debate on who has the strongest conservative credentials.
10: I don't know where she stands on a lot of issues. I think that's where we'll find out.
7: In Connecticut, a Democratic congressman primaried out.
11: Former Hartford, Connecticut Mayor Luke Bronin is the most recent Democratic candidate to be favored by voters calling for younger leadership. He won his party's primary on Tuesday, beating 14-term Democratic Congressman John Larson. Larson has served for almost three decades in Congress, first elected during the Clinton administration, and becomes the 10th House member to lose a primary this year.
7: Fox's Tanya J. Powers. Democrats nominated a Bernie Sanders-backed progressive for Senate in Minnesota. Lieutenant Governor Peggy Flanagan will face Republican Michelle Tafoya, a former TV sportscaster, in November. But in Wisconsin, a Democratic socialist who had led in the polls, Francesca Hong, lost the primary for governor.
12: Those electability concerns that Hong had been trying to shake had caught up. Milwaukee County Executive David Crowley squeezed by with less than half a percentage point. He'd actually left the race and then got back in it last month with the support from current Democrat Governor Tony Evers.
7: Fox's Alexandria Hoff in Middleton, Wisconsin. Crowley faces Republican Tom Tiffany in November. We got an inflation update this morning showing just a slight increase in consumer prices last month from June. 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
14: 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The Oregon Public Utility Commission is seeking public comment on Idaho Power's proposed sale of its Oregon distribution system to OTEC. If approved, the $154 million purchase would transfer around 20,000 Oregon customers and all associated distribution systems to OTEC. A public meeting will be held August 18th at 5 p.m. Pacific Time. See our website for details on how to join and submit comments. A reminder to Union County 4-H members, today is the final day to register exhibits and livestock for the Oregon State Fair. All static exhibits need to be dropped at the 4-H office on North McAllister Road by 5 p.m. today. All livestock and perishable exhibit entries also need to be submitted or communicated to Shelby Benson by 5 p.m. Although perishables don't have to arrive at the office until August 25th, late entries will not be accepted. Officials with Ontario School District 8C have announced a couple of leadership changes for the coming school year. Former district counselor Wendy Stoker will serve as the new assistant principal at Ontario High School. Also, learning specialist and coach Jacob Turner will be the assistant principal at Aiken Elementary. Find the press release on our website. That's a quick look at our news. I'm Logan Bidget. Follow breaking news on the Elkhorn Media Group Facebook page.
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14: Clear skies with areas of smoke this morning in Baker County. Looking at high temperatures this afternoon in the mid-80s to lower 90s. Tonight, expect increasing clouds, smoke, and lows in the 40s and 50s and breezy. For the Grand Ronde Valley, that includes Cove, Elgin, and LeGrand. Clear and sunny this morning with patchy smoke throughout the day. High temperatures in the mid to upper 80s with light wind. For tonight, expect mostly clear skies and smoky. Lows in the upper 40s to lower 50s. That's a quick look at our weather. Follow current conditions at elkhornmediagroup.com.
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2: I asked you to go to Genesis 9, right? 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That is the exact same Hebrew word that's in Genesis, replenish the earth. 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It's best to understand a word, not react to a word.
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2: 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Understand the word, don't react to the word. 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I'm Pastor Franklin Umber. 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
9: Chevy for Glenn this week, 888-727-BECK. Coming up in a few minutes, we got some things to share with you. There are some concerns. I don't know if you've noticed, but there are some concerns our country is facing. One of them is socialism.
10: Yep.
9: Another is the spread of Islam.
10: Yeah.
9: And I wouldn't be concerned about that if they didn't state their goal was...
10: Which they do,
9: and they do it repeatedly, and they're serious about it.
10: Yes, they are.
9: And
10: I mean, they're actively taking over.
9: Yeah, that is their goal, and they've spelled it out. And eventually you're going to have to say, wow, maybe I should believe what they're telling me. And maybe I should take some kind of action about it. And I'm not sure what kind of action you're going to take, but it's... an issue here. See, look what's happened in Dearborn, Michigan. I mean,
10: around the country.
9: Paterson, New Jersey. Plano, Texas. I mean, it's everywhere. And they state that their goal... We got sued by some Muslim broadcasters. They put out a podcast. And they all sat around a table, this imam and several of his Islamic friends.
10: Yep.
9: And they were spelling out... how they are doing a Sharia community.
10: They sure were.
9: And they laughed at us because we're so stupid. They're using our own laws and rules against us.
10: Right.
9: That's almost a word-for-word quote. In fact, they pick out prominent members of the community. They like for them to be white because they believe that's stereotypically who's in charge, I guess. I don't know what they're saying there. It would be a real surprise if you found out that they were, I don't know, bigots. But
10: right.
9: They hired prominent local people who are well respected in the community to fight their battle for them at City Hall.
10: Well, I think,
9: and that's what they've done, and it's been really effective. We're going to show you something that happened in Chicago this week that is flabbergasting. I mean, unreal, because it's everywhere. It's in Houston. They had some kind of, I think this was during Ramadan. I mean, they had 30,000

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6: Democrats pick a moderate in Wisconsin. I'm Dave Anthony, Fox News. David Crowley won the primary for governor weeks after he dropped out of the race far back in the polls. But Crowley got back in, got backed by outgoing Governor Tony Evers, and defeated a Democratic socialist, Francesca Hong.
7: It's not about the establishment versus progressives. It's about building something bigger than any one campaign. It's about building a movement, y'all.
6: Crowley will face Republican Tom Tiffany in November. The results are different in Minnesota.
8: Democratic primary voters sent this clear message that they are looking for radical change in Washington. Lieutenant Governor Peggy Flanagan beat Congresswoman Angie Craig by 20 points, despite being outspent by 2 to 3 times. The far-left progressive wants Medicare for all. She's accused Israel of genocide. She wants to abolish ICE. And back during the Black Lives Matter protests, she called for abolishing prisons and defunding the police.
6: Fox's Garrett Tenney in Minneapolis. Flanagan's opponent is a former TV sportscaster. Michelle Tafoya won the Republican Senate primary. In Connecticut, Democrats also went for change. Congressman John Larson became the 10th House lawmaker to lose a primary this year. His Democratic challenger, Luke Bronin, won by 22 points after telling voters that President Trump's reelection changed everything. But in South Carolina, Trump-backed Senator Darlene Graham finished first in the Republican primary. primary to replace her late brother Lindsay as the GOP nominee in November.
9: Thank you to God for carrying my family and me through some of the most challenging times we've ever had the past few weeks.
6: But she didn't get 50%, so Graham faces Congressman Ralph Norman in an August 25th runoff. President Trump has just posted on Truth Social about the Strait of Hormuz, where Iran's disrupted shipping with attacks for months. He wrote, "The U.S. has total control," adding in all caps, "I think we will keep it." The president also calls the U.S. Navy blockade around Iran's ports a wall of steel, but Iran backed Houthi rebels attacked a ship in a different waterway yesterday, killing six people. America's listening to...
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10: 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The Oregon Public Utility Commission is seeking public comment on Idaho Power's proposed sale of its Oregon distribution system to OTEC. If approved, the $154 million purchase would transfer around 20,000 Oregon customers and all associated distribution systems to OTEC. A public meeting will be held August 18th at 5 p.m. Pacific Time. 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A reminder to Union County 4-H members, today is the final day to register exhibits and livestock for the Oregon State Fair. All static exhibits need to be dropped at the 4-H office on North McAllister Road by 5 p.m. today. All livestock and perishable exhibit entries also need to be submitted or communicated to Shelby Benson by 5 p.m. Although perishables don't have to arrive at the office until August 25th, late entries will not be accepted. Officials with Ontario School District 8C have announced a couple of leadership changes for the coming school year. Former district counselor Wendy Stoker will serve as the new assistant principal at Ontario High School. Also, learning specialist and coach Jacob Turner will be the assistant principal at Aiken Elementary. Find the press release on our website. That's a quick look at our news. I'm Logan Bidget. Follow breaking news on the Elkhorn Media Group Facebook page.
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10: Clear skies with areas of smoke this morning in Baker County. Looking at high temperatures this afternoon in the mid-80s to lower 90s. Tonight, expect increasing clouds, smoke, and lows in the 40s and 50s and breezy. For the Grand Ronde Valley, that includes Cove, Elgin, and LeGrand. Clear and sunny this morning with patchy smoke throughout the day. High temperatures in the mid to upper 80s with light wind. For tonight, expect mostly clear skies and smoky, lows in the upper 40s to lower 50s. That's a quick look at our weather. Follow current conditions at ElkhornMediaGroup.com.
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0: CPI rose 0.1% in July, in line with forecasts, and the 12-month headline inflation rate eased to 3.4% from 3.5% as expected. Gas prices fell, though costs remain elevated. We'll get the producer price index coming up tomorrow. Futures are higher, but they've scaled back after the release of the CPI. Thanks to the Chili's brand, parent company Brinker International reporting higher profit and revenue in its fiscal fourth quarter. Shares are up 2.5% in pre-market trading. And Goldman Sachs is reportedly acquiring ETF provider Neos. It's a $2.3 billion deal. Again, consumer inflation cooled last month. That's your Fox Business Report. I'm Frank Lanza, invested in you.
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10: We will see you right back here tomorrow to fix whatever else we weren't able to fix today. 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
11: We did. It's wonderful. And hopefully the Iran conflict will be fixed by then.
10: Yeah,
11: we'll
10: I'm sure it will.
11: Fixed.
10: I'm sure it will.
11: You sure our oil reserves are getting a little low?
10: Ooh, under 300 million
11: barrels.
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11: I don't think. So it's okay.

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1: 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Yeah. So.
0: All right. See you back here tomorrow.
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6: It's August 12th, and this is your Fox Daily Snapshot. Today is World Elephant Day. Intelligent, family-oriented, great memories, and they enjoy a wide range of emotions. The day created in 2012. Also on this day in 1990, the largest dinosaur fossil, a Tyrannosaurus rex, is found in South Dakota. The creature thought to be 14 feet tall when alive. The IBM personal computer is stocked in stores for the first time in 1981. The computer had no disk drives and sold for about $1,500. Born on this day in 1930, George Soros, the Hungarian-American businessman, financier, and philanthropist. American actor Henry Fonda, dying on this day in 1982. He won the Academy Award for Best Actor for his final film role in the movie On Golden Pond.
7: I got the end of our lane. I couldn't remember where the old town road was.
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8: I think we will keep it. I'm Lisa Brady, Fox News. That's part of President Trump's latest message about the Strait of Hormuz, posting that the U.S. has total control, and again, calling a U.S. blockade of Iranian ports a wall of steel, despite Iran's defiance, claiming it controls the key waterway.
9: Indirect negotiations with Iran continue aimed at reopening the Strait of Hormuz, but reports indicate very little progress, despite efforts from both Qatar and Pakistan. We do know the head of Iran's Supreme National Security Council said Tuesday the strait would not reopen until the United States meets all Iranian conditions. This includes unfreezing assets, giving compensation, and ending the war.
8: Fox's Trey Yingst in Tel Aviv. The U.S. military firing on a ship in the Gulf of Oman for trying to evade the blockade yesterday. Meantime, Iran-backed Houthi rebels have launched deadly attacks on ships in a different strait. Mixed primary results for the president. In South Carolina, Republican Senator Darlene Graham advancing in a race for the GOP nomination to succeed her late brother, Lindsey.
10: Darlene Graham was appointed to serve out the rest of his term and has since won the endorsement of President Trump for a full term.
11: You know, Lindsay loves his sister. More than anything else, he would tell me about his sister, that she's just outstanding.
10: Darlene Graham will now face Congressman Ralph Norman in a Republican runoff later this month. In Minnesota, Trump-endorsed Mike Lindell fell short in the state's Republican primary for governor, losing to the state's Speaker of the House.
8: Fox's Jared Halpern at the White House. Also a mixed night for progressive Democrats, with Minnesota's Lieutenant Governor Peggy Flanagan winning the Senate primary to face Republican Michelle Tafoya in the fall. But in Wisconsin, Democratic Socialist Francesca Hong was edged out in the governor's race by County Executive David Crowley. A big deal in basketball, the L.A. Lakers reportedly being sold to businessmen Josh Kushner and Bob Iger for more than $12 billion pending final approvals. 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
12: What does it mean to be rich? 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
13: 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A reminder to Union County 4-H members, today is the final day to register exhibits and livestock for the Oregon State Fair. All static exhibits need to be dropped off at the 4-H office at 10507 North McAllister Road by 5 p.m. today. All livestock and perishable exhibit entries need to be submitted or communicated to Shelby Benson by 5 p.m., though perishables don't have to arrive at the office until August 25th. Late entries will not be accepted. The Baker County Board of Commissioners has issued a local disaster declaration due to wildfires. On August 5th, county officials signed the declaration after determining local rangeland, timber, livestock, and the related economy is suffering from widespread damage. Officials also requested the governor declare a disaster and state of emergency exists in Baker County. Sir Optimist International of LeGrand recently donated $40,000 to local projects. $30,000 went to the LeGrand Splash Pad project and $10,000 to the Anthony Lakes Rental and Repair Shop replacement. In their announcement, Sir Optimist wrote, quote, "These projects create places for families to spend their time together, kids to make memories, and our community to enjoy for years to come," end quote. And the 2026 Wallowa County Fair is in the books, and this year's junior livestock auction managed to raise a staggering $551,646 to support local 4-H and FFA youth. 170 market animals went to auction this year, with the fair board commenting, quote, "The level of backing we see from our neighbors year after year is truly humbling," end quote. Get more local and regional news, as well as breaking news, when you follow us on Facebook at Elkhorn Media Group.
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13: It's going to be another sunny and smoky day. This is your local forecast. Both Baker and Union counties remain under an air quality advisory through around noon today. This morning in Baker, mostly clear skies with temperatures near 80 degrees by noon. This afternoon, sunny and hot with patchy smoke and highs in the mid to upper 80s. And this evening, partly cloudy for a time and windy with patchy smoke and temperatures in the low 60s by midnight, dropping to the low 50s by sunrise. In Union County this morning, again, mostly clear with patchy smoke and temperatures in the high 70s by noon. This afternoon, warm and sunny and a bit windy with patchy smoke and highs in the mid to upper 80s. And this evening, again, mostly clear skies with patchy smoke and temperatures in the mid-60s by midnight, dropping to the low 50s by sunrise.
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0: Across America with Jimmy Failla covering the big news of the day, which is that we have two new stand-up dates going on sale this Friday. They're on the website right now. We're going to Lexington, Kentucky on February 20th, 2027. Following week, we are going to be at the Morrison Center for the Performing Arts, Boise, Idaho. And both of those shows go on sale this Friday, 10 a.m. They are, of course, available exclusively to you at foxacrossamerica.com. It is amazing how efficiently that this website runs. We have a guy down the hall here where we broadcast from at Fox, Jeff Petz. One of the best guys around. I love Jeff Petz. The reason I like him is I consider him a good hallway conversationalist. When you work in a building like this, you pass people quickly. You see them in an elevator, somebody's running down to a bathroom, maybe you're going to a dice game with Harris Faulkner on the fifth floor. You don't know how this place works. But Jeff is always good. We always have a quick, witty exchange, but he runs the whole freaking website. And he had the insight to get these dates posted today because he's going to the Guns N' Roses concert tonight, which means he is going to be in no capacity to update a website tomorrow or any time in the near future.
1: That's true. That is true.
0: There's no chance. This guy would be typing double. You know what I'm saying? And the reality is he got the job done. So I got to say this, buds, to you. This buds for you to Jeff when I see him. Although he's probably going to be in rehab and not want a bud. But the point is, all of the magic you see on that website comes courtesy to you of my man, Jeff Petz. So if you run into him at your 12-step meeting, say something nice to him just the same. Of course, I bring up intoxication because in the very next clip, I am going to prove when we come back that anybody voting for Abdul al-Sayed in Michigan is either half in the bag, so they drank too much, or they're just weapons grade stupid. Okay, and I'm not going to analyze him. Like, I'm not going to tell you this is why. I have a point. I have gleaned some insights. Nope. What I do on this show, okay, is I let people speak for themselves. I am going to play you a clip from Abdul al-Sayed. You're going to listen to it, and you're going to go, oh, no one in their right mind could ever vote for this guy again. Like, I get that he dances around on TikTok like a sorority girl and some of the woke white women and think it's cute in Michigan. But this is a death to America, we deserved 9/11 type of nutbag. And to be honest with you, those statements wouldn't even make the medal podium of stupid ideas this guy has, one of which I will share with you when you come back and I come back, just so we can all feel better about our own intelligence. Don't go anywhere.
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5: News. I'm CJ Papa. Changing ownership for one of the marquee franchises in the National Basketball Association, Bob Iger and Josh Kushner, are ready to buy the Lakers.
6: The record-breaking price of more than $12 billion means the Lakers will have their third ownership group since last year. Mark Walter bought a controlling interest from the Buss family last year for $10 billion.
5: Fox's Jay Berman reporting. Establishment Democrat David Crowley defeats left-wing Democratic Socialist Francesca Hung in the primary for Wisconsin governor. He spoke earlier.
7: It's not about the establishment versus progressives. It's about building something bigger than any one campaign. It's about building a movement, y'all.
5: Crowley takes on the Republican Congressman Tom Tiffany, backed by President Trump, in the governor's race. 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
1: 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The Oregon Public Utilities Commission is seeking public comment on Idaho Power's proposed sale of its Oregon distribution system to OTEC. If approved, the $154 million purchase would transfer around 20,000 Oregon customers and all associated distribution systems to OTEC. A public meeting will be held August 18th at 5 p.m. Pacific Time. See our website for details on how to join and submit comments. Officials with Ontario School District 8C have announced a couple of leadership changes for the coming school year. Former district counselor Wendy Stoker will serve as the new assistant principal at Ontario High School. Also, learning specialist and coach Jacob Turner will be the new assistant principal at Aiken Elementary. Find the press release on our website. The Wallowa County Museum in Joseph is celebrating 50 years of preserving local history. Curator Judge Graham says the collection features artifacts from local families and native heritage, including a hand-carved wooden chain, a massive late 1800s saloon icebox, and a 100-year-old sheepherder's wagon. Log on to ElkhornMediaGroup.com for a more in-depth look at the museum and its history after a sit-down with Graham and Elkhorn Media Group. And recent reports from the team fighting the Hagen and Paradise Fire show little change. The Hagen is still 11% contained at just over 51,000 acres, and the Paradise remains 0% contained at about 3,500 acres at last report. Northern Rockies Team 6 Incident Commander Rich Cowger reports that a total of 1,169 personnel are fighting the two blazes. Get more local and regional headlines just like this, as well as breaking news when you download our free Elkhorn mobile app.
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1: 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It's going to be another sunny and smoky day. This is your local forecast. Both Baker and Union counties remain under an air quality advisory through around noon today. This morning in Baker, mostly clear skies with temperatures near 80 degrees by noon. This afternoon, sunny and hot with patchy smoke and highs in the mid to upper 80s. And this evening, partly cloudy for a time and windy with patchy smoke and temperatures in the low 60s by midnight, dropping to the low 50s by sunrise. In Union County this morning, again, mostly clear with patchy smoke and temperatures in the high 70s by noon. This afternoon, warm and sunny and a bit windy with patchy smoke and highs in the mid to upper 80s. And this evening, again, mostly clear skies with patchy smoke and temperatures in the mid-60s by midnight, dropping to the low 50s by sunrise.
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0: So you could be running the show right now. Instead,
1: well, I'm really nervous.
0: No, you're doing great. You could be co-hosting this show. Instead, you settled for a job as a heckler. I don't know what you were thinking. I don't know what you were thinking. All that insulin went to your head. I don't know. Listen to me.
1: Well, you get tired of doing it, man. I'm tired of spending hours on the phone being an advocate and being denied.
0: It's outrageous that you have to go through that. You should continue to call into the show and discuss this with me, assuming we don't stop being friends after Saturday night, okay?
1: No, I so hope I get to meet you.
0: Oh, you're going to meet the hell out of me. Come on, Vanessa. We're doing this. Get your game face on.
1: I'll give you a one-armed hug with my arm that actually functions.
0: Sign me up. I may take more than one. See you in San Antonio, girlfriend. The great Vanessa, everybody. Back after this.
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6: Twist in a high-profile case. I'm Lisa Brady, Fox News. Defense lawyers for Tyler Robinson, the man accused of killing Charlie Kirk, say he should not be eligible for the death penalty because the intended target was hit.
7: In a new filing, Robinson's lawyers argued the state has failed to establish probable cause that the shooter knowingly created a great risk of death to another other than Charlie Kirk and himself.
6: Fox's Claudia Cowan. Robinson has not entered a plea, and the judge has not yet ruled on sending the case to trial. A last-minute hearing is set in the federal case against the man accused of killing a healthcare executive in New York City.
8: A hearing in the federal case against Luigi Mangione is now scheduled for Friday after prosecutors and Mangione's attorneys filed a joint request for a conference with the judge overseeing the matter. Details about what the hearing is expected to address have not been made clear, but it follows Tuesday's final pretrial hearing in the New York State case against Mangione, which is set to go to trial September 8th.
6: Fox's Tanya J. Powers. Mangione has pleaded not guilty to state and federal counts in the shooting death of United Healthcare CEO Brian Thompson. Just getting word of a murder-suicide at a home daycare center in Minnesota. Police say a man killed his partner and their child and then himself. No other children were injured. A new tropical storm, Cristobal, is now churning out in the Atlantic.
9: It is not predicted to approach land and should weaken over the next couple of days. Cyclones at sea do present risks to transatlantic shipping. The National Hurricane Center is also keeping tabs on two other low-pressure systems farther south in the Atlantic, one of which has a high chance for tropical development over the next couple of days as it approaches the Lesser Antilles and the Caribbean.
6: Fox's Evan Brown. In the Pacific, forecasters say a potential tropical cyclone could strengthen before nearing the Hawaiian Islands by late Friday. 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
11: 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A reminder to Union County 4-H members, today is the final day to register exhibits and livestock for the Oregon State Fair. All static exhibits need to be dropped off at the 4-H office at 10507 North McAllister Road by 5 p.m. today. All livestock and perishable exhibit entries need to be submitted or communicated to Shelby Benson by 5 p.m., though perishables don't have to arrive at the office until August 25th. Late entries will not be accepted. The Baker County Board of Commissioners has issued a local disaster declaration due to wildfires. On August 5th, county officials signed the declaration after determining local rangeland, timber, livestock, and the related economy is suffering from widespread damage. Officials also requested the governor declare a disaster and state of emergency exists in Baker County. Sir Optimist International of La Grande recently donated $40,000 to local projects. $30,000 went to the La Grande Splash Pad project and $10,000 to the Anthony Lakes Rental and Repair Shop replacement. In their announcement, Sir Optimist wrote, quote, "These projects create places for families to spend their time together, kids to make memories, and our community to enjoy for years to come," end quote. And the 2026 Wallowa County Fair is in the books, and this year's Junior Livestock Auction managed to raise a staggering $551,646 to support local 4-H and FFA youth. 170 market animals went to auction this year, with the fair board commenting, quote, "The level of backing we see from our neighbors year after year is truly humbling," end quote. Get more local and regional news, as well as breaking news, when you follow us on Facebook at Elkhorn Media Group.
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11: It's going to be another sunny and smoky day. This is your local forecast. Both Baker and Union counties remain under an air quality advisory through around noon today. This morning in Baker, mostly clear skies with temperatures near 80 degrees by noon. This afternoon, sunny and hot with patchy smoke and highs in the mid to upper 80s. And this evening, partly cloudy for a time and windy with patchy smoke and temperatures in the low 60s by midnight, dropping to the low 50s by sunrise. In Union County this morning, again, mostly clear with patchy smoke and temperatures in the high 70s by noon. This afternoon, warm and sunny and a bit windy with patchy smoke and highs in the mid to upper 80s. And this evening, again, mostly clear skies with patchy smoke and temperatures in the mid-60s by midnight, dropping to the low 50s by sunrise.
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0: It is Fox Across America with Jimmy Failla, Kennedy in the on-deck circle. If you missed the big breaking news of the day, we added two more stand-up shows to the tour. February 20th and 27th, Lexington, Kentucky, Boise, Idaho. Those tickets go on sale this Friday, foxacrossamerica.com. We were talking earlier with the great Vanessa. Actually a really funny caller. She's going to be at my San Antonio show on Saturday at the Empire Theater. William, my comedy pimp, telling me we are 9 tickets from selling it out. So if you want to go, you are in that final window. And I'm honored, by the way. I want to tell you this. You know, if you listen to a guy on the radio every day and you watch him on TV on the weekends, you'd think like, well, you know, this guy might be a big deal or something like that. I am, it's really funny, but I spent too much time as a normal cab driving guy. You don't lose that. You know, have you ever heard the old phrase, you can't fix grandpa? Okay, whatever I am to you in your life, I didn't become till I was like 45. So it's too late. Like my factory settings are of like a little humble cab driver with a gambling problem.
1: I admire your honesty.
0: So the fact that you people show up and you go to a meet and greet and buy that ticket, and it's actually really cool. So thank you. It means a lot. You sure know how to make a girl feel special. But it is not about me, this special girl, not the headliner. In our very next segment, Kennedy, who is a two-sport star, the Bo Jackson of media. She got famous at MTV in the 90s. She was hanging out with Kurt Cobain and the Michael Jacksons of the world. Think about that. And, you know, she became what she describes as a cultural icon, is what she refers to herself as. And when she was done at MTV, she took her talents over here to Fox. She had her Fox Business show, which was tremendous. Now she bounces around all the Fox shows, kind of a fan favorite. She just got married in Hawaii. But the thing Kennedy has always espoused is small government. So there's nobody who opposes what's happening in the Democrat Socialist of America more than Kennedy. Okay, some of you know her to be a libertarian, where, you know, she hates the idea of the government overregulating all of our markets, of the tax burden crushing innovation, and the mom and pop businesses. Okay, but the Democrats are actually running on the antithesis of that right now. And in some areas, they're having success. So it's going to be interesting to talk to her, because she's like me. She's not coming on here because we want to be in charge. We're not provocateurs, you know, we're not flamboyant opinion hosts. We're just human beings that will talk to you at your level, because your level is our level. And it's important that when you listen to this, you understand that the reason that this socialism stuff caught hold is victimhood became a form of currency amongst losers. People who want the world to feel sorry for them because they don't want to get off their ass and achieve something. That's who gravitates towards socialism. We're going to discuss it with an actual winner. Kennedy, a borderline genius. If she didn't just get married, I'd consider her one.
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5: News. I'm Gianna Gelosi. President Trump posting to Truth Social that the U.S. has total control over the Strait of Hormuz, but talks appear to have stalled.
6: We do know the head of Iran's Supreme National Security Council said Tuesday the Strait would not reopen until the United States meets all Iranian conditions. This includes unfreezing assets, giving compensation, and ending the war. Yesterday, U.S. forces disabled a Panama-flagged vessel that ignored warnings in the Gulf of Oman about the ongoing U.S. naval blockade.
5: Fox's Trey Yang's accused killer, Luigi Mangione, has a last-minute federal hearing coming up, triggering speculation about a plea deal a month out from his state trial.
7: But if his federal case were to be resolved with a guilty plea, legal experts say his attorneys could renew an effort to get some or potentially all of the state case thrown out.
5: It's Fox's CB Cotton. 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
8: I'm Garrett Christensen, and here is the latest from ElkhornMediaGroup.com. The Oregon Public Utilities Commission is seeking public comment on Idaho Power's proposed sale of its Oregon distribution system to OTEC. If approved, the $154 million purchase would transfer around 20,000 Oregon customers and all associated distribution systems to OTEC. A public meeting will be held August 18th at 5 p.m. Pacific Time. See our website for details on how to join and submit comments. Officials with Ontario School District 8C have announced a couple of leadership changes for the coming school year. Former district counselor Wendy Stoker will serve as the new assistant principal at Ontario High School. Also, learning specialist and coach Jacob Turner will be the new assistant principal at Aiken Elementary. Find the press release on our website. The Wallowa County Museum in Joseph is celebrating 50 years of preserving local history. Curator Judge Graham says the collection features artifacts from local families and native heritage, including a hand-carved wooden chain, a massive late 1800s saloon icebox, and a 100-year-old sheepherder's wagon. Log on to ElkhornMediaGroup.com for a more in-depth look at the museum and its history after a sit-down with Graham and Elkhorn Media Group. And recent reports from the team fighting the Hagen and Paradise Fire show little change. The Hagen is still 11% contained at just over 51,000 acres, and the Paradise remains 0% contained at about 3,500 acres at last report. Northern Rockies Team 6 Incident Commander Rich Cowger reports that a total of 1,169 personnel are fighting the two blazes. Get more local and regional headlines just like this, as well as breaking news when you download our free Elkhorn mobile app.
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8: It's going to be another sunny and smoky day. This is your local forecast. Both Baker and Union counties remain under an air quality advisory through around noon today. This morning in Baker, mostly clear skies with temperatures near 80 degrees by noon. This afternoon, sunny and hot with patchy smoke and highs in the mid to upper 80s. And this evening, partly cloudy for a time and windy with patchy smoke and temperatures in the low 60s by midnight, dropping to the low 50s by sunrise. In Union County this morning, again, mostly clear with patchy smoke and temperatures in the high 70s by noon. This afternoon, warm and sunny and a bit windy with patchy smoke and highs in the mid to upper 80s. And this evening, again, mostly clear skies with patchy smoke and temperatures in the mid-60s by midnight, dropping to the low 50s by sunrise.
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6: Inflation pulling back in July. The Consumer Price Index showing prices increased by just 0.1% last month. Tomorrow, we'll get the Producer Price Index report. We've got a mixed bag on Wall Street today. Right now, the Dow is down, while the NASDAQ and the S&P 500 are up. Drug maker Eli Lilly filing six new lawsuits against U.S. entities it alleges are selling a version of its investigational GLP-1 weight loss drug on the black market. That drug, retatrutide, is still in trials and has not yet been approved by the Food and Drug Administration. And we'll get earnings after the bell today from networking equipment giant and Dow member Cisco Systems, along with ticket marketplace StubHub and commercial spaceflight company Virgin Galactic. That's your Fox Business Report. I'm Frank Lanza, invested in you.
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0: Billy Madison. Yes. Like, I have nothing to do.
1: Yeah, this is amazing.
0: Street King. Yeah. Drinks on me. Go to Instagram. Check out Street King. Thank you. At Kennedy Nation. Check out the wedding pics for yourself and plan your Hawaiian getaway.
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8: A cautious approach from the new Attorney General. Elisa Brady, Fox News. Todd Blanche is taking a wide variety of questions from reporters, including about the contempt referral from a Senate panel over Dr. Anthony Fauci invoking his right to remain silent in a recent COVID-related hearing, even though he was preemptively pardoned by President Biden.
9: When the Department of Justice receives a referral from Congress, there's a process. There's a process of how we take it in and how we investigate it.
8: Blanche says any update on a potential Fauci contempt case would be when a decision is made, adding he does not expect that anytime soon. The comments from Blanche coming during a news conference to announce 11 people indicted in connection with more than 1,000 sham marriages across the country since 2016, many involving Chinese citizens and more under investigation. Police in Minnesota say it appears a man killed his partner, their child, and then himself at a home daycare they own.
10: Multiple police agencies on scene of the Brown Bear Home Daycare in Hopkins in the suburban Twin Cities following what we're told was a domestic incident.
11: Upon arrival, officers located a deceased male, female, and juvenile victim.
10: Hopkins Police Chief Brent Johnson.
11: There were other children present within the daycare, and we were able to get them out of the daycare and reunify them with their parents.
10: We're told none of the daycare children were injured, that all of the deceased lived in the home and were related.
8: Fox's Jeff Manasso. Police say another parent witnessed the attack while dropping off a child and called police. The man accused of killing Charlie Kirk has not entered a plea, but his defense lawyers now say the intended target was hit during the shooting and that others were not endangered as part of their argument in a new filing that Tyler Robinson should not be eligible for the death penalty if convicted. 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
12: Hi, this is Lindsay McDowell from Baker School District, and we're looking forward to a new school year beginning Monday, August 24th. 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All K-6 school supplies will be provided by the district again this year, and breakfast, lunch, and an afternoon snack will be served free of charge to students on school days as well. We hope you had a wonderful summer break and could not be more excited to have everyone back on August 24th.
13: 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A reminder to Union County 4-H members, today is the final day to register exhibits and livestock for the Oregon State Fair. All static exhibits need to be dropped off at the 4-H office at 10507 North McAllister Road by 5 p.m. today. All livestock and perishable exhibit entries need to be submitted or communicated to Shelby Benson by 5 p.m., though perishables don't have to arrive at the office until August 25th. Late entries will not be accepted. The Baker County Board of Commissioners has issued a local disaster declaration due to wildfires. On August 5th, county officials signed the declaration after determining local rangeland, timber, livestock, and the related economy is suffering from widespread damage. Officials also requested the governor declare a disaster and state of emergency exists in Baker County. Sir Optimist International of LeGrand recently donated $40,000 to local projects. $30,000 went to the LeGrand Splash Pad project and $10,000 to the Anthony Lakes Rental and Repair Shop replacement. In their announcement, Sir Optimist wrote, quote, "These projects create places for families to spend their time together, kids to make memories, and our community to enjoy for years to come," end quote. And the 2026 Wallowa County Fair is in the books, and this year's Junior Livestock Auction managed to raise a staggering $551,646 to support local 4-H and FFA youth. 170 market animals went to auction this year, with the fair board commenting, quote, "The level of backing we see from our neighbors year after year is truly humbling," end quote. Get more local and regional news, as well as breaking news, when you follow us on Facebook at Elkhorn Media Group.
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13: It's going to be another sunny and smoky day. This is your local forecast. Both Baker and Union counties remain under an air quality advisory through around noon today. This morning in Baker, mostly clear skies with temperatures near 80 degrees by noon. This afternoon, sunny and hot with patchy smoke and highs in the mid to upper 80s. And this evening, partly cloudy for a time and windy with patchy smoke and temperatures in the low 60s by midnight, dropping to the low 50s by sunrise. In Union County this morning, again, mostly clear with patchy smoke and temperatures in the high 70s by noon. This afternoon, warm and sunny and a bit windy with patchy smoke and highs in the mid to upper 80s. And this evening, again, mostly clear skies with patchy smoke and temperatures in the mid-60s by midnight, dropping to the low 50s by sunrise.
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0: Yep, there it is, Fox Across America with your main man, Jimmy Failla. We got Lydia Moynihan in the On Deck Circle. We're excited about that. One of the things she's going to talk about is last night's primaries. Of course, the socialists in Wisconsin, Francesca Hong, she lost.
1: Get her out. Get her out of here.
0: Unfortunately, it's too many of these other moon bets that are still on the ballot. These chicks are nuts, okay? They're nuts. This is the AOC thing where she says woke one was crazy. I just want you to hear this because this is a talking point. It was given to her by Democrat strategists because they're all trying to distance themselves from what they used to tweet. Like, let me give you an example. My mayor is a guy by the name of Zoran Mamdani.
2: This guy's a serious ass.
0: Maybe the biggest one. Zoran Mamdani famously tweeted, "We don't need an investigation to tell us the NYPD is racist and queer and anti-queer, racist and anti-queer. What we need to do is defund the NYPD." That's what Zoran Mamdani tweeted. "We don't need an investigation to tell us the NYPD is racist and anti-queer. What we need to do is defund the police." He wrote that. Zoran Mamdani, my mayor, wrote defund the police. I mean,
3: look, if you hate cops just because they're cops, the next time you get in trouble, call a crackhead.
0: Okay, but understand, Zoran Mamdani said that. Do you know what happened yesterday? He flipped out because his wife is going to Syria and he wants her to have police protection from the NYPD. So the NYPD, they're racist and anti-queer, but if his wife's going on vacation, the NYPD better step up and protect her. The problem is Mamdani, whose wife has said a lot of like death to Israel stuff, he defended her by saying she's a private citizen. She has nothing to do with the mayor's office. So now he's having a hard time justifying police protection for her vacation to Syria. Why? Because he wanted us to believe she was a private citizen and did not influence his policy in any way. That's what he came up with. When his wife's tweets surfaced saying blow Israel off the map, he said, "Well, my wife's a private citizen."
4: That is absolutely the most ridiculous excuse I have ever heard in my entire career as a disciplinarian.
0: Well, here's AOC making an equally ridiculous one, saying woke one was crazy. Clip 30.
5: I mean, I think that a lot of these races, even right now, they'll have a tendency to be nationalized.
6: Yeah.
5: But these races ultimately are local, and all politics are local. My understanding is that Francesca Hong has made clear her present stances to her electorate.
6: Yeah, she's moved away from a lot
5: right,
6: of that.
5: Right, she's moved away from it. And I have a local city councilman that has this saying, woke one was crazy.
0: I mean, come on, man.
7: You sound insane. Do you realize that? You should be medicated.
0: You should be medicated. Okay, understand. Woke one was crazy. And she laughs like, it was just crazy, you guys. We wanted to defund the police and mandate a vaccine that didn't work and open the southern border and shut down the schools. It was just crazy. So, haha, let's move on. Except the problem is woke two is crazier than woke one. Okay, now they want to empty the frickin' prisons. I mean,
8: you've got to be kidding me. I can't believe what I just saw.
0: It's insane.
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12: Fox News, I'm John Zossier. Milwaukee County Executive David Crowley edging out Wisconsin State Assembly member Francesca Hong in the state's Democratic primary for governor.
13: Today I stand before you filled with gratitude, with humility, and hope as I formally accept the Democratic nomination to be the next governor of the great state of Wisconsin.
12: Crowley will face Republican Congressman Tom Tiffany in the November general election. The Justice Department says it is charging almost a dozen people for allegedly organizing more than 1,000 fake marriages, mostly to help Chinese nationals gain American citizenship. Here's Attorney General Todd Blanche.
6: Gaining American citizenship and legal status to reside in this great nation is a sacred privilege, and we will ensure it is always done in accordance with the law protecting our communities and national security.
12: America is listening to Fox News.
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14: 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The Oregon Public Utilities Commission is seeking public comment on Idaho Power's proposed sale of its Oregon distribution system to OTEC. If approved, the $154 million purchase would transfer around 20,000 Oregon customers and all associated distribution systems to OTEC. A public meeting will be held August 18th at 5 p.m. Pacific Time. See our website for details on how to join and submit comments. Officials with Ontario School District 8C have announced a couple of leadership changes for the coming school year. Former district counselor Wendy Stoker will serve as the new assistant principal at Ontario High School. Also, learning specialist and coach Jacob Turner will be the new assistant principal at Aiken Elementary. Find the press release on our website. The Wallowa County Museum in Joseph is celebrating 50 years of preserving local history. Curator Judge Graham says the collection features artifacts from local families and native heritage, including a hand-carved wooden chain, a massive late 1800s saloon icebox, and a 100-year-old sheepherder's wagon. Log on to ElkhornMediaGroup.com for a more in-depth look at the museum and its history after a sit-down with Graham and Elkhorn Media Group. And recent reports from the team fighting the Hagen and Paradise Fire show little change. The Hagen is still 11% contained at just over 51,000 acres, and the Paradise remains 0% contained at about 3,500 acres at last report. Northern Rockies Team 6 Incident Commander Rich Cowger reports that a total of 1,169 personnel are fighting the two blazes. Get more local and regional headlines just like this, as well as breaking news when you download our free Elkhorn mobile app.
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14: It's going to be another sunny and smoky day. This is your local forecast. Both Baker and Union counties remain under an air quality advisory through around noon today. This morning in Baker, mostly clear skies with temperatures near 80 degrees by noon. This afternoon, sunny and hot with patchy smoke and highs in the mid to upper 80s. And this evening, partly cloudy for a time and windy with patchy smoke and temperatures in the low 60s by midnight, dropping to the low 50s by sunrise. In Union County this morning, again, mostly clear with patchy smoke and temperatures in the high 70s by noon. This afternoon, warm and sunny and a bit windy with patchy smoke and highs in the mid to upper 80s. And this evening, again, mostly clear skies with patchy smoke and temperatures in the mid 60s by midnight, dropping to the low 50s by sunrise.
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1: I'm Maria Bartiromo, and this is the Fox Business Report. The major averages are trying to hold on to gains in afternoon trading after the consumer price inflation report for July matched expectations, and a solid batch of tech earnings are giving markets a boost. Inflation declined slightly last month as the cost of gas and groceries fell, though prices still rose more quickly than before the Iranian war. Consumer prices increasing 3.4% in July from a year ago. That is down slightly from June on a monthly basis. Prices rose just 0.1%. Excluding volatile food and energy categories, core inflation slipped to 2.5% in July from a year ago and rose 0.2% from June to July. AI infrastructure stocks are surging on strong earnings. CoreWeave stock is up 19%. The cloud computing company reported a smaller loss and higher revenue than analysts were expecting for the second quarter. That's your Fox Business Report. I'm Hillary Barsky, invested in you.
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3: It's August 12th, and this is your Fox Daily Snapshot. Today is World Elephant Day. Intelligent, family-oriented, great memories, and they enjoy a wide range of emotions. The day created in 2012. Also on this day in 1990, the largest dinosaur fossil, a Tyrannosaurus rex, is found in South Dakota. The creature thought to be 14 feet tall when alive. The IBM personal computer is stocked in stores for the first time in 1981. The computer had no disk drives and sold for about $1,500. Born on this day in 1930, George Soros, the Hungarian-American businessman, financier, and philanthropist. American actor Henry Fonda dying on this day in 1982. He won the Academy Award for Best Actor for his final film role in the movie On Golden Pond.
4: I got the end of our lane. I couldn't remember where the old town road was.
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6: Decoy details on Lisa Brady, Fox News, as we learn more about who was on an Air Force One jet that did not carry the president because of security concerns.
7: A senior administration official tells Fox when a decoy Air Force One flew from Turkey to the UK last month, Secretary of State Marco Rubio and Treasury Secretary Scott Bessent were on board, along with other administration officials and members of the press corps. The cabinet secretaries were aware President Trump was not on board. President Trump secretly flew on another aircraft with Secretary Pete Hegseth. The covert operation came amid a threat from Iran, according to a report this week in the Washington Post. Fox is also told the decoy plane was flanked by fighter jets. Reporters on board were told to keep their window shades down during the flight.
6: Fox's Jared Halpern at the White House. A crackdown on sham marriages. The new U.S. Attorney General announcing one of the largest marriage fraud prosecutions in U.S. history.
8: The indictment has charged 11 people with overseeing more than 1,000 sham marriages between Chinese nationals and U.S. citizens. U.S. Attorney General Todd Blanche said facilitators of these marriages were naturalized U.S. citizens from China, including one green card holder.
9: The facilitators used social media and other forms of advertising to market fraudulent immigration services to foreign nationals, primarily from China, and Chinese nationals would pay these facilitators as much as $100,000 for assistance in obtaining a marriage.
8: They would then apply for fraudulent green cards. The U.S. citizens participating in this scheme would then get paid as much as $30,000.
6: Fox's Jessica Rosenthal. Just getting word, a former official with the Southern Poverty Law Center is due in court in California, charged as part of the Justice Department's broader criminal case against the civil rights group. Their former chief financial officer, now facing several conspiracy counts. 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
6: A deadly attack at a home daycare center in Minnesota, where police are investigating it as a murder-suicide.
13: There's no worse scenario than this, where you drop off your child to somewhere you think is safe, and you get that phone call.
6: Police Chief Brent Johnson in the Twin Cities suburb of Hopkins, where it appears a man killed his partner and their child at the daycare they owned before killing himself. No other children were injured. Intelligence services will have more power in Germany to counter rising threats.
14: Germany's government says it faces daily cases of espionage, sabotage, and cyber attacks by foreign powers. And the country's intelligence services are now getting the chance to fight back. They'll get new powers to access laptops, cell phones, and other devices. Agencies will also be able to take so-called active measures. That could include accessing IT systems of drone factories and chemical weapons labs in order to sabotage their activities. The German government believes it's too reliant on tip-offs from allies. Risks were underlined last week when a drone carrying explosives was found at a German airport.
6: Fox's Jonathan Savage. Reports of a big deal in basketball as two businessmen team up to buy the LA Lakers. Josh Kushner and Bob Iger.
15: The record-breaking price of more than $12 billion means the Lakers will have their third ownership group since last year. Mark Walter bought a controlling interest from the Buss family last year for $10 billion. Both Kushner and Iger were involved in the expansion process in Las Vegas, but they recently pivoted to the Lakers. The price tag sets a record for a North American sports franchise. Jay Berman, Fox News.
6: It's not quite a done deal yet, still needing approval from the NBA's Board of Governors. An hour to the close on Wall Street, stocks remain higher. The Dow is up about 62 points, the NASDAQ up 177. I'm Lisa Brady. This is Fox News.
16: Sunny skies and patchy smoke for the rest of the day in Baker County. High temperatures in the mid-80s to lower 90s. Tonight, increasing clouds, smoky, and lows in the 40s and 50s. For tomorrow, Fire Weather Watch goes into effect with mostly sunny skies, chance of rain showers and thunderstorms in the afternoon with highs into the 80s. For the Grand Ronde Valley, including Cove, Elgin, and LeGrand, sunny for the rest of the day with highs in the mid to upper 80s. Tonight, clear and smoky with lows in the 40s and 50s. Tomorrow, sunny skies, highs in the mid 80s. Follow current conditions at ElkhornMediaGroup.com.
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0: Sean, are you joining us today? Or would you like me to host for you again? You know, I'm just that kind of friend. 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
2: Fox News, I'm John Zossier. Milwaukee County Executive David Crowley edging out Wisconsin State Assemblymember Francesca Hong in the state's Democratic primary for governor.
3: Today I stand before you filled with gratitude, with humility, and hope as I formally accept the Democratic nomination to be the next governor of the great state of Wisconsin.
2: Crowley will face Republican Congressman Tom Tiffany in the November general election. The Justice Department says it is charging almost a dozen people for allegedly organizing more than 1,000 fake marriages, mostly to help Chinese nationals gain American citizenship. Here's Attorney General Todd Blanche.
4: Gaining American citizenship and legal status to reside in this great nation is a sacred privilege, and we will ensure it is always done in accordance with the law protecting our communities and national security.
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5: Sunny skies and patchy smoke for the rest of the day in Baker County. High temperatures in the mid-80s to lower 90s. Tonight, increasing clouds, smoky, and lows in the 40s and 50s. For tomorrow, fire weather watch goes into effect with mostly sunny skies, chance of rain showers and thunderstorms in the afternoon with highs into the 80s. For the Grand Ronde Valley, including Cove, Elgin, and LeGrand, sunny for the rest of the day with highs in the mid to upper 80s. Tonight, clear and smoky with lows in the 40s and 50s. Tomorrow, sunny skies, highs in the mid 80s. Follow current conditions at elkhornmediagroup.com.
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0: Batteries fell, though prices still rose more quickly than before the Iranian war. Consumer prices increasing 3.4% in July from a year ago. That is down slightly from June on a monthly basis. Prices rose just 0.1%. Excluding volatile food and energy categories, core inflation slipped to 2.5% in July from a year ago and rose 0.2% from June to July. AI infrastructure stocks are surging on strong earnings. CoreWeave stock is up 19%. The cloud computing company reported a smaller loss and higher revenue than analysts were expecting for the second quarter. That's your Fox Business Report. I'm Hillary Barsky, invested in you.
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6: When we come back, all things Simple Man Bill O'Reilly, a blockbuster investigative report by John Solomon. Oh, the government was trying to propagandize against him, Greg Jarrett and Fox. 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
4: Shake up at the White House. I'm Lisa Brady, Fox News. President Trump just confirming that Press Secretary Caroline Leavitt is leaving at the end of the month to spend more time with her family. The president calling her one of his most trusted aides, posting that she'll now be one of his top outside advisors and an influential voice within the Republican Party heading into the midterms.
5: Huge news, and unexpected news, obviously. Caroline just put out an additional post saying that serving as the White House Press Secretary of the last year and a half has been the honor and adventure of a lifetime. She expresses her gratitude to the president for the privilege of speaking on his behalf at the podium and talks about how challenging it has been working in one of the most demanding and important jobs while also welcoming two young children in recent years.
4: Fox's Jackie Heinrich at the White House, where Leavitt is the youngest ever press secretary after previously working for the Trump campaign. No word yet on who will step into that role. Just getting word that Nick Reiner is now indicted on murder charges in the killings of his parents, actor-director Rob Reiner and Michelle Reiner. The indictment by an L.A. County grand jury unsealed today also adds an allegation that he was lying in wait before attacking them. That could open the door to prosecutors seeking the death penalty. The Reiners were stabbed to death in their home last December. Prosecutors have not revealed any potential motives, and a court order stopped the coroner from making the autopsy records public. Inflation cools in July, with consumer prices rising 3.4% compared to a year ago, slightly less than in June.
6: Higher oil and gas prices from the Iran war appear to be having a limited impact on broader costs in the economy, but inflation remains higher than before the war began in February, when it was 2.4%.
4: Fox's Frank Lanza. A mixed finish on Wall Street. The Dow down 21 points at the bell after gains during the session. 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
4: A major school district is placing new limits on screen time during school, which is separate from its policy on phone use.
10: The Los Angeles Unified School District already requires that kids keep phones in their backpacks. If they're seen out, they can be confiscated. But now there are going to be new rules on screen time during the school day. Second and third graders are limited to 20 minutes of screen time each day. High schoolers will be limited to 90 minutes of screen time per course each week. This mother told Fox 11 in Los Angeles she's for the change.
11: That's good in a way, you know. That's part of, the kids could get more hands-on or more learning, instead of, more uses of electronic or, images.
10: Students will also no longer be issued devices, with one school board member saying while learning during COVID required them, it's not the case anymore. Jessica Rosenthal, Fox News.
4: Jury selection begins in another social media addiction trial against Meta.
12: The attorneys general of California, Colorado, Kentucky, and New Jersey claimed that Meta deliberately made Instagram and Facebook harmfully addictive for children. Now, they want a federal court to impose a long list of restrictions on how Instagram and Facebook operate for minors, as well as up to $1.4 trillion in penalties. That's nearly Meta's entire market cap. Meta continues to deny all the allegations. But in March, the company made that same claim and they lost. A Los Angeles jury awarding $6 million to a 20-year-old woman who says she became addicted to Instagram and YouTube as a child.
4: Fox Business's Ashley Webster, a spokesperson for Meta, says they'll prove their commitment to safety in court. Recapping stocks, the Dow dropping 21 points. The S&P got close to record territory, but finishes up 20 points shy of a record. The NASDAQ, the biggest gainer, up 143 points. I'm Lisa Brady. This is Fox News.
13: Sunny skies and patchy smoke for the rest of the day in Baker County. High temperatures in the mid-80s to lower 90s. Tonight, increasing clouds, smoky, and lows in the 40s and 50s. For tomorrow, fire weather watch goes into effect with mostly sunny skies, chance of rain showers and thunderstorms in the afternoon with highs into the 80s. For the Grand Ronde Valley, including Cove, Elgin, and LeGrand. Sunny for the rest of the day with highs in the mid to upper 80s. Tonight, clear and smoky with lows in the 40s and 50s. Tomorrow, sunny skies, highs in the mid 80s. Follow current conditions at elkhornmediagroup.com.
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0: 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And, okay, then you realize you talk to your accountant, talk to your lawyers. Oh, I need to get insurances. All right, let's get the insurances. All right, then you realize, oh, it's not so simple. 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
3: Fox News, I'm John Saucier. President Trump announcing this week the fate of the anti-weaponization fund would be left to Attorney General Todd Blanche. Blanche reinforcing that fund is dead.
4: I'm not sure how I can further say that the anti-weaponization fund doesn't exist.
3: The controversial fund would have compensated those who felt they were unfairly targeted by federal authorities. It drew bipartisan outrage over the potential to give payouts to those charged in the January 6 riots. Former NFL reporter Michelle Tafoya dominates a Republican primary race for Senate in Minnesota. She'll face off against progressive Democrat Lieutenant Governor Peggy Flanagan. Here's Tafoya on Fox.
5: We've had a crisis of leadership under Tim Walz and Peggy Flanagan, and now it's time for Minnesotans to stand up and say, you know what? We're not going to reward this kind of failure with a promotion to the U.S. Senate.
3: In her victory speech, Flanagan says ICE needs to be, quote, ripped apart. 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
6: Sunny skies and patchy smoke for the rest of the day in Baker County. High temperatures in the mid-80s to lower 90s. Tonight, increasing clouds, smoky, and lows in the 40s and 50s. For tomorrow, Fire Weather Watch goes into effect with mostly sunny skies, chance of rain showers and thunderstorms in the afternoon with highs into the 80s. For the Grand Ronde Valley, including Cove, Elgin, and LeGrand. Sunny for the rest of the day with highs in the mid to upper 80s. Tonight, clear and smoky with lows in the 40s and 50s. Tomorrow, sunny skies, highs in the mid 80s. Follow current conditions at elkhornmediagroup.com.
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Shown courage and compassion. They've raised our flag

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1: Fox News, I'm Roxanne Evans. Attorney General Todd Blanche cracking down on marriage fraud schemes involving Chinese nationals.
2: Chinese nationals would pay these facilitators as much as $100,000 for assistance in obtaining a marriage, which then allowed them to apply for a green card.
1: In Wisconsin, David Crowley takes on Republican Tom Tiffany for governor.
3: And every one of us has something much bigger to unite around. And that is keeping MAGA extremism from bringing the chaos we see in Washington into our neighborhoods right here in the state of Wisconsin.
1: Crowley edged out progressive Francesca Hong. In South Carolina, Darlene Graham and Ralph Norman head to the GOP Senate runoff. And White House Press Secretary Caroline Levitt stepping down to spend more time with her family. 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
4: Sunny skies and patchy smoke for the rest of the day in Baker County. High temperatures in the mid-80s to lower 90s. Tonight, increasing clouds, smoky, and lows in the 40s and 50s. For tomorrow, fire weather watch goes into effect with mostly sunny skies, chance of rain showers and thunderstorms in the afternoon with highs into the 80s. For the Grand Ronde Valley, including Cove, Elgin, and LeGrand. Sunny for the rest of the day with highs in the mid to upper 80s. Tonight, clear and smoky with lows in the 40s and 50s. Tomorrow, sunny skies, highs in the mid 80s. Follow current conditions at elkhornmediagroup.com.
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0: She wants to be on the hard left media platform. She embraces Trader Tucker Carlson, who has his own long list of issues. Long list of issues. And he's out there stirring the pot. He'll run, he says, maybe for president. I don't think I'll get anywhere. But only if J.D.'s not the nominee. These are truly weirdos. But they all had the pinnacle of power. He did it on cable TV. She did in Congress. The other guy did in Congress. He had a bright future, except for the fact that he was self-defeating, self-destructive. And then they feel they have to destroy the conservative movement, the Republican Party, whatever it is. 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
10: You
4: prosecutions in U.S. history.
10: The Justice Department today charging 11 people with facilitating fraudulent marriages, allegedly aimed at giving Chinese nationals green cards. Federal prosecutors say some paid upwards of 100

0: What's this group called again? The Babies? Okay. All right, we got too much to do. Normally I'd play a little bit, but we've got more I want to get to here. July inflation eases. Are the media even reporting this, or are they just kind of whispering it? July inflation eases to 3.4%, says the New York Post, likely keeping the Fed split on interest rates for now. It eased in July, likely bolstering arguments for the Fed officials that want to keep interest rates on hold. The consumer price index rose 3.4% in July over the past 12 months, cooling slightly from 3.5% in June. You know, ladies and gentlemen, the price of gasoline, whether people want to admit it, is down. Inflation is down. The jobless numbers are down. Income for those who are working is up. I mean, they got to get their message out, these Republicans, because the psychology of too many people is, woe is me. I'll be right.
1: 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Odysseus battles cyclopses, sirens, storms, and temptation itself. Pride, comfort, and despair. 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That's why Hillsdale College created its new free online course, The Odyssey, taught by Hillsdale College professors. 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
4: Fox News, I'm Roxanne Evans. White House Press Secretary Caroline Leavitt is leaving her position at the end of the month. She plans to spend more time with her family. Talks between the U.S. and Iran to reopen the Strait of Hormuz appear to be stalled. The president says the U.S. is in total control of the strait.
5: We do know the head of Iran's Supreme National Security Council said Tuesday the strait would not reopen until the United States meets all Iranian conditions. This includes unfreezing assets, giving compensation, and ending the war.
4: Fox's Trey Yingst. Primary voters made their choices. In Wisconsin, David Crowley got a razor-thin win in the Democratic governor's race. He'll face Republican Tom Tiffany. And in South Carolina, Darlene Graham and Ralph Norman head for a U.S. Senate runoff in August. 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
6: We could see some rain and thunder later this week. This is your local forecast. In Baker County this evening, partly cloudy and windy with lows in the mid to upper 50s. Tomorrow, a red flag warning begins lasting through Friday night. We'll see increasing clouds, patchy smoke, and highs in the mid to lower 80s. Tomorrow evening, mostly cloudy with a chance of rain and thunder and lows in the mid to upper 50s. And Friday, partly sunny with a chance of rain and thunder and highs in the low 80s. Union County remains under an air quality alert through Friday afternoon. This evening, mostly clear with patchy smoke and lows in the mid to upper 50s. Tomorrow, sunny and smoky with highs in the mid 80s. Tomorrow evening, we'll see increasing clouds with a chance of rain and lows in the mid to upper 50s. And Friday, partly sunny with a chance of rain and thunder and highs in the mid 80s.
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0: 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Now, I've been mentioning this a long time. 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
4: It's August 12th, and this is your Fox Daily Snapshot. Today is World Elephant Day. Intelligent, family-oriented, great memories, and they enjoy a wide range of emotions the day created in 2012. Also on this day in 1990, the largest dinosaur fossil, a Tyrannosaurus rex, is found in South Dakota. The creature thought to be 14 feet tall when alive. The IBM personal computer is stocked in stores for the first time in 1981. The computer had no disk drives and sold for about $1,500. Born on this day in 1930, George Soros, the Hungarian-American businessman, financier, and philanthropist. American actor Henry Fonda, dying on this day in 1982. He won the Academy Award for Best Actor for his final film role in the movie On Golden Pond.
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7: Aware President Trump was not on board. President Trump secretly flew on another aircraft with Secretary Pete Hegseth. The covert operation came amid a threat from Iran, according to a report this week in the Washington Post. Fox is also told the decoy plane was flanked by fighter jets. Reporters on board were told to keep their window shades down during the flight.
8: Fox's Jared Halpern at the White House. 11 people federally charged in what Attorney General Todd Blanche says was an elaborate marriage fraud scheme between Chinese nationals and U.S. citizens.
9: This scheme was not a quick